93X, tickets for Sleeping with Sirens. Yes, Sleeping with Sirens. I'll have those tickets, a keyword, I'll say it, and then you text in that word to the number I give you, and then maybe you win concert tickets. That's how it works. I'll do that before 7:30. New stuff now from Five Finger Death Punch. This is Eye of the Storm. Oh,

0: party this summer and everyone's invited. 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

0: How does Brian Johnson keep doing it for AC/DC with that voice? But now it's about to rap.
1: How does he do it without, like, doing it through his teeth?
0: I don't know. He pulls it off. 93X, I'm Kevin. You could do this right now. Win your way into Sleeping with Sirens. Yes, Sleeping with Sirens, Tuesday, October 20th at Myth Live. Text the word hang. It'll be a good hang. H-A-N-G, hang, right now to 651-989-9393. 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Right now, Dayseeker.

0: Sleeping with Sirens. Yes, Sleeping with Sirens. They're going to be at Myth Live October 20th. You can win your way in. I'm going to give you that keyword one more time because I'm nice. We're going to be doing this all week long, though. I'll do another one at 9 p.m., but the keyword this hour is hang. Text the word hang to 651-989-9393 on the Luther Bloomington Kia text line.
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2: Let's talk a little bit about Sam Darnold. 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
0: It's too late.
5: Okay, shoot.
0: Too late.
4: I should have said Nathan. 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
2: Well, I have more Sam Darnold stuff. So you talked about his grandpa, Dick Hammer.
5: Yep.
3: Right.
2: Who was
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2: 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Did you talk about his great grandmother?
3: 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Yeah, we talked about her.
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2: 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I got something on the other one.
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4: 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Fun. 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

Yeah, Crazy Town 93X. I'm Kevin. I'm nice. You got a few more minutes here before the top of the hour. You want to get this in. I'm nice. I'll give it to you one more time. Yeah, text in. Luther Bloomington Kia text line 651-989-9393. Text the word hang. That's hang right now to win your way into Sleeping with Sirens October 20th at Myth Live. Text the word hang. Right now, new stuff from Atreyu. Okay.

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If you're like me, you grew up with the TV show, then the movies, and now they're doing a fifth movie. The final last time we're going to see them, I don't know, jump in a shopping cart and drive it into a bush. Yeah, it's going to be fun. 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And on our socials, I want to know the Jackass things you did in your own life. 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
4: A Better Life with Dr. Sanjay Gupta.
5: Osteoporosis affects millions of people in the United States and around the world. It's a disease that basically causes someone's bones to become weak, brittle, and porous, which can increase their risk of fractures. Now, the good news here is there are things you can do other than, or in addition to, taking medications to prevent fractures before it's too late. One is to up your intake of calcium and vitamin D. You also want to eat more protein. One functional medicine dietitian told us that that helps build muscle, and if you're building muscle strength, then you are also building bone strength. You want to be mindful of your workouts. The best ways to build bone density, one therapist told us, are going to be resistance exercises like lifting weights, and also exercises that make your bones take a bit of an impact, such as jumping or even running, just loading the bones a little bit more. I'm Dr. Sanjay Gupta, helping you live a better life.
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The Cranberries, yes, the Cranberries from Ireland right there. 93X, I'm Kevin, three songs away. Your smart-ass comments. Yes, your smart-ass comments from our Facebook page, On Air, the Jackass movie. The new one is coming out on Friday. We have an advanced screening on Thursday. You can win your way into that with Dana at our website. But I'll read your comments about when you did jackass things in real life. When they tell you not to try it at home, you did it at home, and there were painful results. We'll talk about it. Three songs away.

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We're getting a new Jackass movie, an advanced screening of it on Thursday with Dana. Yeah, that is going to be out in Imagine Willow Creek in Plymouth. You can win your way in, 93X.com. When did you do Jackass things in real life? When did you do Jackass things in real life? Skip Mulvaney over on Facebook says, when I was a young boy, I thought it would be a great idea to do a nose wheelie on my bike by gaining speed and shoving my foot on the front tire. The front flip slice plant into a suburban asphalt showed me that wasn't a great idea. No, it wasn't. You can tell people it's acne, but we'll know something else happened.

0: 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Oh, I love this one. Kyle J, late 90s, did the ECW wrestling with my brother and his friends in the backyard. Old backyard wrestling. I did that. Did I put a hole in my dad's garage? Yes. Is this on a VHS tape somewhere because we had to film it?
1: Uh-huh.
0: I could have done my own little jackass right there. Jackass Junior. It's jackass for the kids.
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14: Osteoporosis affects millions of people in the United States and around the world. It's a disease that basically causes someone's bones to become weak, brittle, and porous, which can increase their risk of fractures. Now, the good news here is there are things you can do other than, or in addition to, taking medications to prevent fractures before it's too late. One is to up your intake of calcium and vitamin D. You also want to eat more protein. One functional medicine dietitian told us that that helps build muscle, and if you're building muscle strength, then you are also building bone strength. You want to be mindful of your workouts. The best ways to build bone density, one therapist told us, are going to be resistance exercises like lifting weights, and also exercises that make your bones take a bit of an impact, such as jumping or even running, just loading the bones a little bit more. I'm Dr. Sanjay Gupta, helping you live a better life.
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0: don't really know the long-term effects of all this rock. 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

93X, love your comments coming in. 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But our comments coming in. Ron Barth said, I used a taser on every part of my body just for shock value around my friend. It's more than shock value. 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

0: party this summer and everyone's invited. And I know what you're saying. What is it, 1999? Shut up. Everybody likes Creed.
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People DMing us saying, what was the key word? I missed the key word. You have to listen for it. Yes, I'll repeat it one more time. 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

0: Fear of a Dead Man, 93X. Keyword, still active this hour. And we're going to keep doing this every single weeknight this week, but your shot right now. Yeah, text the word story. That's story, S-T-O-R-Y, story, to 651-989-9393. 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I'll do more of your stupid jackass in real life comments coming up as well. Ooh, half-ass morning show.
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3: A Better Life with Dr. Sanjay Gupta.
4: Few people now have asked me about a TikTok trend that they've come across. It's called 75 Hard. The challenge was created by entrepreneur and author Andy Frisella, who calls it a, quote, transformative mental toughness program and an Ironman for your brain. So here's what it entails. Eat a structured diet with no alcohol, drink a gallon of water, read 10 pages of nonfiction, take a progress photo, and complete 2 45-minute workouts, one of them outdoors, every day for 75 days. Quite a challenge. We asked CNN fitness contributor Dana Santis about this, who reminded us that sustainable fitness isn't about punishment or proving discipline through extremes. It's about building habits that integrate into your lifestyle in a way that feels supportive and repeatable. If you ask me, that's going to be the key to long-term success. I'm Dr. Sanjay Gupta, helping you live a better life.
2: Like, share, react, or just rip us to shreds in the comments.
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I'm Kevin. Yes, when were you a jackass in real life? When did you do things they did on a TV show that you shouldn't do when they tell you, don't try this at home, do not try this at home? And then maybe you tried something like that at home. Yes. We're doing an advanced screening of Jackass, their big fifth, maybe final movie? Yeah, it should be the final one on Thursday. Win your way in with Dana at 93X.com. Reading your comments, though, this one from Mike, he says, ain't nothing like moving a giant trampoline closer to your house so you can jump off the roof, then slam dunk. Only problem was, I jumped too high, got too much air, and landed in the hoop. Emphasis on the slam, not so much the dunk. It's one thing, it's got to be impressive if you're dunking yourself, though. I mean, it could have been worse. What if you missed the hoop?

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2: 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Pew, pew, pew. Explosions. It's a 93X concert update. Rockin' the Island. Yes, Rockin' the Island with Stone Temple Pilots, Skillet, and more. June 26th and 27th this weekend, Treasure Island Amphitheater. Also coming up on the 28th at First Ave, it's Wolf Mother, 311 and Dirty Heads at Mystic Lake Amphitheater on July 11th. And the Half-Ass Morning Show Summer Bash starring Creed with Bush and Tim Montana. That's July 16th at Mystic Lake Amphitheater. 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
7: A better life with Dr. Sanjay Gupta.
8: A colleague of mine went to a meeting of the primetime seniors the other week. There are programs like this all over the country for people in their 60s, 70s, 80s, and beyond to stay active. It's not just something to keep older folks busy. It helps to keep their bodies in shape and their brains sharp. Showing up with a good attitude is a must, and research shows that having the right mindset actually does lead to better physical aging. So if you need some suggestions to boost your positivity, experts we talked to recommended focusing on goals, which can boost your confidence. Practice gratitude, they said. One of the seniors my colleague met told her that just waking up in the morning is, quote, better than the alternative. That's true. Focus on the things you can control. Diet and exercise. And very importantly, surround yourself with positive people, because that can be contagious. I'm Dr. Sanjay Gupta, helping you live a better life.
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In the next 10 minutes, we'll do some Smashing Pumpkins. Right now, though, it is Breaking Benjamin.

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93X. I'm Kevin. Hang in there. This is a long one, and it is worth it. We're getting a new Jackass movie this week. 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But when did you do jackass things in real life? Chris Sandquist says, in the mid-80s, I was a kid. We challenged our friend Preston to ride downhill on a bike and jump off mid-air on a mound of dirt. He did so and landed flat on his back with the bike landing on top of him. He cried the entire way home. We felt really bad for him. I moved to California. That kid, Preston, he grew up, and I saw him many years later on TV on the show Jackass. Yes, it's the same Preston. So good on you and your friend Preston, who's still jumping off bikes and landing on his back. Oh, yeah. Don't be a jackass. Don't try this at home, everybody.

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1: 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Unlike Mount Rushmore,
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11: A Better Life with Dr. Sanjay Gupta.
12: They say consistency is key, but sometimes you just got to switch it up. A new study out of Harvard School of Public Health found that varying your exercise routine could add years to your life. What exercise someone did didn't matter much. What did matter was that all the exercises together worked all the muscle groups in their body. Now, an added benefit to changing things up is it can help you push through the plateau effect. That's when your body gets so efficient at doing something that you actually stop getting better at it. And we know from previous research that specializing in any one sport at a young age can make someone actually more prone to injury. And as experts we talk to point out, even elite athletes switch up things with their workouts, making sure to target strength, cardio, flexibility, balance, and doing that every single week. I'm Dr. Sanjay Gupta, helping you live a better life.

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come and get it. Limp Bizkit, that album is 27 years old. Significant Other is 27 years old. I remember listening to that on a CD Walkman and would constantly skip because you're holding a CD player in your hand. Yeah, not the same thing. You kids don't understand what you got going for you with the MP3s. Oh, I'm an old man from the 90s. I'll shut up. Here's Bill Murray with A Day to Remember, 93X.

0: throwing a Creed party this summer, and everyone's invited, and I know what you're saying. What is it, 1999? Shut up. 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

93X, I'm Kevin. When did you do jackass things in your own life? 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Win your way in at our website. Reading your comments, though, Kyle J says, the late 90s, did ECW wrestling with a friend of mine. Oh, no, ECW wrestling? Did someone get powerbombed through a table on fire? Don't do that. Don't try this at home. They mean that.

93X, our guys in Sleep Theory. We had them at Twin City Takeover. They were incredible. They are a rock band that does have a love for some very specific 2000-era pop music. I know, I'm bringing up pop music, but hang out there for a second. They just dropped this cover. I'll give you a little bit of it.

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Did anyone else do the wave goodbye? Yes, they're covering NSYNC. It's up on their YouTube. It's a fun watch. They know what they're doing. Sleep Theory, this is Words Are Worthless. 93X.

0: 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Do you do the podcast? Do you catch some of it live? Well, get the podcast. You can hear the entire thing on demand whenever you want. I enjoyed the taste testing of Mountain Dew donuts today. Yeah, Mountain Dew donuts. Doing the dew in donut form. Mm-hmm, mm-hmm. Yeah, podcast all supported by Standard Heating and Air Conditioning.
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0: It's too late.
5: Okay, shoot.
0: Too late.
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2: 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So you talked about his grandpa, Dick Hammer.
5: Yep.
3: Right.
2: Who was
3: right.
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2: 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Did you talk about his great grandmother?
3: 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Yeah, we talked about her.
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2: Oh, yeah. 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
2: She was a serial killer.
4: Oh, my gosh. 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
5: A Better Life with Dr. Sanjay Gupta.
6: Osteoporosis affects millions of people in the United States and around the world. It's a disease that basically causes someone's bones to become weak, brittle, and porous, which can increase their risk of fractures. Now, the good news here is there are things you can do other than, or in addition to, taking medications to prevent fractures before it's too late. One is to up your intake of calcium and vitamin D. You also want to eat more protein. One functional medicine dietitian told us that that helps build muscle, and if you're building muscle strength, then you are also building bone strength. You want to be mindful of your workouts. The best ways to build bone density, one therapist told us, are going to be resistance exercises like lifting weights, and also exercises that make your bones take a bit of an impact, such as jumping or even running, just loading the bones a little bit more. I'm Dr. Sanjay Gupta, helping you live a better life.
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0: New from Evanescence. You have to say it slowly. Evanescence. You say it too fast, you'll sound drunker than you think you are.
1: 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Amy Lee, I know her. 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
2: I played saxophone a little bit, one note.
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2: That thing sucked lugging to and from school.
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1: 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I mean, someone from school has to kick your ass when you're lugging that stupid thing down the sidewalk.
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1: But before we take a break, Josh, you want to hear another death joke? 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And the others will say, yep. 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
3: A better life with Dr. Sanjay Gupta.
4: Osteoporosis affects millions of people in the United States and around the world. It's a disease that basically causes someone's bones to become weak, brittle, and porous, which can increase their risk of fractures. Now, the good news here is there are things you can do other than, or in addition to, taking medications to prevent fractures before it's too late. One is to up your intake of calcium and vitamin D. You also want to eat more protein. One functional medicine dietitian told us that that helps build muscle, and if you're building muscle strength, then you are also building bone strength. You want to be mindful of your workouts. The best ways to build bone density, one therapist told us, are going to be resistance exercises like lifting weights, and also exercises that make your bones take a bit of an impact, such as jumping or even running, just loading the bones a little bit more. I'm Dr. Sanjay Gupta, helping you live a better life.
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3: For decades, the prevailing wisdom for someone who's had a heart attack has been to put them on beta blockers for the rest of their life. But new research suggests that might not be necessary, and that the benefits of these medications probably taper off after a year or two. On the whole, and for the average person, beta blockers are very safe and very effective. But, as with any medication, they can come with a cost. A financial one, and also potential side effects. We're talking about things like fatigue, dizziness, dry mouth, dry eyes. I want to be clear when I say that you absolutely should talk to your doctor before starting or stopping any medication. Point is, if you're years out from a heart attack and you're in otherwise good health, you might want to ask your doctor about discontinuing beta blockers. You'll want to, of course, keep up a healthy lifestyle, diet, exercise, and sleep. I'm Dr. Sanjay Gupta, helping you live a better life.
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1: 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And the others will say, yep. 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
5: There are lots of things you can measure to get an idea of how healthy you are at any given moment. Temperature, heart rate, blood pressure, just to name a few. But how about how healthy you will be and how long you're likely to live? According to a new study out of the University at Buffalo, two simple strength tests are pretty accurate at predicting longevity in older women. One is hand grip strength, and the other is how quickly people can stand up from a seated position without using their arms. By the way, I remember interviewing former President Jimmy Carter when he was quite old and being really impressed how he just popped out of the chair without using his arms. Not a lot of older people can actually do that. But I think the message here is that maintaining strength as you age is going to help you perform everyday activities, but also help you avoid injury and stay independent. I'm Dr. Sanjay Gupta, helping you live a better life.
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1: Let's talk a little bit about Sam Darnold. He's above the law now. He's won the big game.
2: Yeah.
3: He's got a cool grandpa.
1: One more step to immortality.
2: Yep.
1: Well, did you guys talk about the grandpa yesterday?
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2: we did.
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3: But we didn't hear your opinion on it.
1: I don't have an opinion on it.
4: Well, what about the name of grandpa?
1: It's too late.
4: Okay, shoot.
1: Too late.
3: I should have just said Nathan. I should have pretended we never talked about it.
1: Well, I have more Sam Darnold stuff. So you talked about his grandpa, Dick Hammer.
4: Yep.
2: Right.
1: Who was
2: right.
1: a Marlboro man. Oh, okay. Well, I have other information here.
3: Okay.
1: His grandmother.
2: Oh, we
1: was,
2: talked about that.
1: No. You didn't talk about his great. Did you talk about his great grandmother?
2: Oh, yeah. Yeah, we talked about her.
1: Which on which side?
4: The maternal.
1: Oh, yeah. I got something on the other one.
3: What about her?
1: She was a serial killer.
3: Oh, my gosh. Fun. There's always got to be one.
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2: 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Every family has one, yeah.
1: And she saved all the skulls and would put on morbid puppet shows for children.
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1: One. 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
2: You know, I wonder if I could play. 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Boy, and that thing...
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3: A Better Life with Dr. Sanjay Gupta.
4: A colleague of mine went to a meeting of the primetime seniors the other week. There are programs like this all over the country for people in their 60s, 70s, 80s, and beyond to stay active. It's not just something to keep older folks busy. It helps to keep their bodies in shape and their brains sharp. Showing up with a good attitude is a must, and research shows that having the right mindset actually does lead to better physical aging. So if you need some suggestions to boost your positivity, experts we talked to recommended focusing on goals, which can boost your confidence. Practice gratitude, they said. One of the seniors my colleague met told her that just waking up in the morning is, quote, better than the alternative. That's true. Focus on the things you can control. Diet and exercise. And very importantly, surround yourself with positive people, because that can be contagious. I'm Dr. Sanjay Gupta, helping you live a better life.
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11: Osteoporosis affects millions of people in the United States and around the world. It's a disease that basically causes someone's bones to become weak, brittle, and porous, which can increase their risk of fractures. Now, the good news here is there are things you can do other than, or in addition to, taking medications to prevent fractures before it's too late. One is to up your intake of calcium and vitamin D. You also want to eat more protein. One functional medicine dietitian told us that that helps build muscle, and if you're building muscle strength, then you are also building bone strength. You want to be mindful of your workouts. The best ways to build bone density, one therapist told us, are going to be resistance exercises like lifting weights, and also exercises that make your bones take a bit of an impact, such as jumping or even running, just loading the bones a little bit more. I'm Dr. Sanjay Gupta, helping you live a better life.
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10: A better life with Dr. Sanjay Gupta.
11: Osteoporosis affects millions of people in the United States and around the world. It's a disease that basically causes someone's bones to become weak, brittle, and porous, which can increase their risk of fractures. Now, the good news here is there are things you can do other than, or in addition to, taking medications to prevent fractures before it's too late. One is to up your intake of calcium and vitamin D. You also want to eat more protein. One functional medicine dietitian told us that that helps build muscle, and if you're building muscle strength, then you are also building bone strength. You want to be mindful of your workouts. The best ways to build bone density, one therapist told us, are going to be resistance exercises like lifting weights, and also exercises that make your bones take a bit of an impact, such as jumping or even running, just loading the bones a little bit more. I'm Dr. Sanjay Gupta, helping you live a better life.
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2: Thanks, Ad Wizards. We'll take it from here.

0: you dirty bastards. You're beautiful. Appreciate you being there. Right from the get-go, too, here for our midweek broadcast. Right in the middle. That's where we're at. Welcome to the 93X Half-Ass Morning Show. You know, before the week is through, before the work week is over, one of us is going to be as busy as a one-arm paper hanger.
1: Boy, you're not kidding.
0: And that's Dana over there. And I know what you're saying. You're saying, what, is there a Lego building Iron Man contest in town or something?
1: That'd be fun.
0: Yeah, that would be. Some of you are saying, what, is there a Super Mario Brothers themed glory hole going up somewhere in town? No.
1: If so, which end would you be working there, Dana?
2: Oh, yeah, I'd switch off.
1: Would you?
2: Yeah, smart. Why not? Yeah.
1: Get the best of both
2: exactly,
1: worlds.
2: Josh. You're a smart man.
0: Dana's going to be the busy one around here before the week is over. Let me tell you what Dana's got going on, and you can tell us more if necessary. You can give us your thoughts on these, of course. This ought to be an interesting crowd for starters. Tomorrow night, you're going to be at a movie theater in Plymouth for a screening of the latest Jackass movie.
2: I'm so excited for this.
1: Have you already seen it?
2: I haven't seen it yet, no.
1: Because I know sometimes you get into these real early.
2: This is the getting in early one.
1: Okay.
2: So, yeah, we're hosting a screening at the Imagine Theater in Plymouth. If people want to come, you can register and win tickets at 93x.com. We want to fill it up, have some laughs. There's nothing more fun than being in a packed theater watching a Jackass movie. It's kind of like a community thing. We're all laughing together.
1: Comedies in general.
2: Right.
1: It's fun.
0: Being a Plymouth Wayzata resident, I'm going to see if I can put a stop to this before it happens.
2: You don't want me in city limits?
0: And that's not you. I don't like the influence, the negative influence of those Jackass characters on the young people in my neighborhood.
1: Yeah, so. I wonder if there are going to be a lot of pranks coming out of one. I've never seen one in theaters.
0: This movie's going to come out. Next thing you know, the kids are going to be firing bottle rockets at my house and things like that.
1: From their butts.
2: Yes, yeah, exactly.
0: I'm going to try to put a stop to this. So, no, tomorrow night at what theater?
2: The Imagine Theater in Plymouth.
0: I'm not sure if I know which one that is, but now, folks can go to our website and get themselves a ticket.
2: Yep, they can register to win tickets. We want to fill it up and have some fun.
1: And you, didn't you have a related interview to this?
2: Yeah, I don't know when this is coming out, or I ended up getting interviewed by a guy from CNN about Jackass. I was sitting on the couch.
1: This kind of thing happens to you often.
2: It does.
1: Where all of a sudden you're on a television show being interviewed for one of your passions.
2: I was sitting on the couch getting some stuff done, and somebody pointed out that a guy from CNN was looking to interview people about Jackass. And the prompt was, "If I'm looking to interview people who grew up with Jackass." And that was me, so I got tagged in a tweet, and he contacted me, and we ended up talking on the phone for like half an hour. So it's a written piece. He's writing a piece about Jackass.
1: Oh, okay.
2: And like the
1: not a TV thing?
2: No, not a TV thing. About just the history of it and where it's led to. And so I was like, wow, I'm talking to somebody on CNN about Jackass and all things.
1: Maybe I'm mixing up movies, but didn't you do an interview for our website? Like, where you led an interview?
2: Oh, that was for a letter, Kenny.
1: Oh, okay, that's right. Mm-hmm. Different, something different.
2: Different, yep.
0: Well, this is all very exciting. So what kind of questions did this guy ask you about the Jackass series?
2: Why it's still so relevant and popular 25 years later.
1: Well, yeah, not slim, kind of shady Jesus said, I don't know. I'm not sure how many more times I can watch a bunch of dudes in their 50s kicking each other in the balls.
2: Well, see, the thing about the Jackass is, and I think a lot of people don't watch it and just kind of see it from afar and assume it's just nothing but nut shots. The secret sauce of Jackass has always been just the friendship and camaraderie these guys have. Watching them laugh at each other and laugh with each other, that's what makes it so much fun and so enjoyable.
0: I only watched one, maybe two episodes when it first came out, and it didn't appeal to me.
2: Doesn't seem like it would be your thing. You're so anti-nutshot that.
1: It never did. At first, you didn't think any of it was funny?
0: Not at all.
1: It was one of those things where everybody said the same. Gosh, why didn't we think of this? We were doing this stuff before Jackass ever came around.
0: Well, okay.
1: Not just the nut stuff, but all the crazy pranks and that kind of stuff messing around with
0: folks. I had limited, the word is an experience, I had limited exposure to the show. Like I said, I watched it once or twice. And sure, putting your friend in a shopping cart and pushing him out into traffic, that, to me, that's hilarious, right?
1: That's the kind of stuff I like.
0: That's the stuff that we used to do, like Josh just got done saying. Every friend group When Jackass made it big, every friend group said to themselves, damn, this could have been us. We did stuff like that. What pushed me away from Jackass was shoving things up their asses, and that's where I had to get myself removed from the...
1: The nudity and torturing privates and stuff like that wasn't my thing. But some of the stuff they did, I thought was pretty fun.
0: So that, that's what pushed me away from the scene. Since then, I have watched a little bit of this and that, movies and interviews with that Johnny Knoxville character. And he does come off like a very likable guy and a very generous and appreciative guy. From what I understand, he'll sit down with any swinging D, and he's just a regular cat.
1: That comes across that way.
0: Am I right about that?
2: Absolutely.
1: He's always been so likable.
0: So, yeah, it was never my style, Jackass, but they've got another movie. Dana's going to be there tomorrow night to host the screening at a theater somewhere in Plymouth. And as he said, go to our website if you want to get some Friday night. Oh, by the way, here's Go Fast, Turn Left, Jesus. He said, can we add something to Dana's list? Send his ass down to Henderson, Minnesota for sauerkraut days this weekend.
1: Oh, dude, I love sauerkraut.
0: There will be a sauerkraut eating contest on Sunday. Boy, I wonder what that would do to you. A mass amount.
1: I think that would mess up my tummy pretty
0: good. Too much of anything is a bad thing. Sauerkraut in particular. A mass amount of that resting down in your boiler.
1: Well, we've got some. We just got some for the first time in a really long time.
0: You mean your family?
1: Yeah. So I'm wondering, maybe I should just go for it a little bit and see how much I can get down.
0: I think you ought to pass on that idea. That sounds like fun, though. I've been down to Henderson once or twice. It kind of reeks like sauerkraut no matter where you go in Henderson. There's a scent to it.
1: Oh, I don't mind the smell of that.
0: Yeah, yeah. Friday night, Dana will be at Treasure Island. A live concert going on. Starring Stone Temple Pilot, Crossfade, Hoobastank, Blackstone Cherry. You going to be introing the bands and whatnot?
2: Yeah, hosting a pre-party, introing the bands. It's going to be a lot of fun.
0: That's a busy night.
2: That's a busy night. A lot of nostalgia acts there. That's going to be fun. That's the music we listened to in high school and college.
1: Geez, yeah, this is nostalgia week for you, isn't it?
2: It really is, yeah.
0: This is a 90s gangbang starting tomorrow all the way through Friday.
1: You host a lot of those pre-parties.
2: Yeah, I do. The folks at Treasure Island, they're absolutely wonderful. The outdoor venue they have is fantastic. They put on a good show there. I'm excited.
0: Doing those kind of gigs, Josh and I used to call that beer money. I'm going to go out tonight. What are you doing tonight? I got to intro a couple of bands. I'm going to go get that beer money.
2: Get that beer money, baby.
1: It's the only way you could pay your bills.
0: What does this say? Johnny Knoxville was on Conan O'Brien's podcast a while back, and he came off like a super down-to-earth guy. That's medical device Jesus. Johnny Knoxville. Sure.
1: Yep, I heard that episode.
0: I'm not going to watch him shove a pool cue up his buddy's ass, but like I said, when I've seen him interviewed or seen him in a movie, he is very likable.
1: You know, Wolfpack Softball Jesus is a little disappointed in you, Nick. He said, okay, so you're just too sophisticated to disguise your wiener as a mouse and stick it into a snake cage?
0: Jesus.
1: Is that it? You're above that?
0: Is that a true story?
2: It is.
1: He really did that?
2: Yeah.
1: Okay, that's a funny idea.
0: Yeah. I'm not going to watch that on television or on a movie screen. I'm just not going to do it.
2: That snake got him good, too.
1: How do you come up with that?
2: That's the thing. I don't know. Drugs?
1: Drugs, yeah.
2: It's got to be.
1: It has to be drugs.
0: So, okay, tomorrow night, penis pranks, Friday night, live rock and roll music. Hanging out with the bands, you get a chance to talk to the bands at all from this Stone Temple Crossfade Hoobastank Blackstone setup.
2: You know, you don't really know how it's all going to be set up until you get there, so we'll see about that.
0: Right.
2: But it should be a good time. Hopefully get some good weather, some outdoor music, and folks at Treasure Island, they put on a good show.
0: Freaking... Yeah, you're right. You don't know what you're going to get till you get there.
2: No, you don't.
0: That's the beauty and also the nightmare of those types of gigs.
2: And it also sometimes goes the opposite. You think, oh, I've heard good things about those guys. This will be easy. It'll be fun. And then you get there, they're complete dicks. And sometimes it's the exact opposite. You've heard bad things, and they're like, hey, come hang out. You're cool.
0: Yeah, rock stars, famous musicians, they can be a little iffy. We've learned that over the years, haven't we, Covey?
1: We have.
0: But would you say most of our experiences have been good? Most.
1: I can only think one that really wasn't. But for the most part, yeah, they've been great.
0: I mean, there's good and bad, and that's only natural no matter what the hell you do for a living. Of course, it's being a famous musician, being a rock star is quite a unique way to make a living. There's good and bad no matter who you are. So it's only natural that you're going to sometimes run into some dildos.
1: I was just remembering we had a couple other jackass guys in, Steve-O, and he was great. He was a lot of fun.
0: I don't recall that at all.
1: Super nice. Wee Man, I think we had him in a couple times.
0: I remember that dude.
1: Yeah, he was in maybe two different times.
0: But yes. I don't recall Steve-O.
2: Same with Knoxville. I've heard nothing but good things about those guys, too.
1: We talked to Knoxville on the phone once, never had him in studio. Mm. He does, a lot of people are texting in saying, dude's awesome.
2: Yeah.
1: He certainly comes across that way.
2: He really does. If he's not a good guy, he's very good at faking it.
1: Right. Wouldn't that be disappointing?
2: No, it would crush me.
0: You want to go down this route so someone put together a list of the biggest douchebags in music history. Now, I guess consider the idea that, you know, maybe at this point they've changed, or maybe some of this is based on just one or two bad incidents. When I read this list, I mean, maybe don't label these people douchebags for life. You know, like, give me an example, Josh, if you can, of maybe someone who had kind of a bad name, but has changed the public opinion
1: Maybe not a bad name, but like a reputation that maybe they're a bad person.
0: That's good, too.
1: Alice Cooper. He's like kind of a lovable. Like Ozzy Osbourne actually would probably be the best example.
0: Right.
1: Somebody just has a reputation where people thought this guy's evil, he's scary.
0: There you go.
1: And he's a lovable grandpa.
0: That's perfect.
1: And Alice Cooper, all of a sudden you're like, this guy is a brilliant individual and a great golfer.
0: Well, you know what happened to Alice Cooper was he dried up.
1: Yeah, I'm sure for a lot of guys that's what.
0: Because when he was drunk, when he was young and drunk and first hit it big, from what I understand, he was a prick. Just because he was a drunk. But when he dried up, he was able to show his real side. And the real Alice Cooper is a wonderful guy. So those are good examples.
1: Somebody who had a reputation and still kind of does, Jared Leto, rubs a lot of people the wrong way. But when we had him in, I would think he's probably the nicest celebrity we've ever met. Or maybe we caught him on a good day. Just based on some reputation.
2: He didn't mail you a box of his own poop?
1: No, he wasn't weird. Maybe it was pre-being weird.
2: Yeah, that whole method acting thing that he did on Suicide Squad, that kind of turned me off from the guy.
1: That does sound annoying.
0: So whether it be just one or two bad incidents, or whether it be a pattern of poor behavior, these are the characters who ended up on this list of the biggest douchebags in music history. Number one, Axl Rose.
1: Yeah, you hear that a lot.
0: The dude is just different, and he has been from the word go. He's just different. He's wired funny, and there's just no getting around it. I mean, one of my favorite stories from Slash's autobiography, and I wish I could tell you the name of the book. I'm sure you could look it up quite easily. I read a little bit of Slash's autobiography, and I don't know how long ago he wrote this book, maybe only 10 some odd years ago. Probably within the last 15 years he wrote the book. And he said, and he was very honest about a lot of things in the book, which is what you'd hope for when you read someone's autobiography, including, Josh, including the amazing number of times the man has caught crabs.
1: I could see why. He kind of just looks like someone who's caught crabs.
0: Yeah, he was very honest about his problems with crabs. But also, in this book that he only wrote 10, 15 years ago, he said, hey, and this I'm paraphrasing, of course, he said, I still really don't know the guy. Which is odd to read because you think, well, you guys were touring and working together for not a long period of time. I mean, Guns N' Roses was really only a steady thing for about 7 years or something like that, right? They kind of got started at 85, 86. By 93, 4, they were completely shattered. So
1: yeah, like a lot of that type of
0: like
1: music.
0: A lot of those bands. But he said in the book, he said, I really don't even know the guy. And he gave this one, he told this one story that'll never leave me. He said early in their career, they were just starting to work together. They were both young guys, of course. Slash was driving a car. Axl Rose was in the passenger seat. They're driving down Hollywood Boulevard, and they're just beginning to... And suddenly, Slash said, I'm going 45 miles per hour down Hollywood Boulevard, and Axl Rose just opens up the passenger seat, opens up the passenger door, and threw himself out onto the road.
1: Weird.
0: And Slash said to himself, Jesus Christ, what the hell have I done?
1: Yeah, some celebrities are pretty weird.
0: Well, how is it that I picked this guy to be my lead singer? What the hell's wrong with this guy? So Axl Rose...
1: I mean, some of the best front men are kind of known for being a little insane, I guess.
0: Absolutely.
1: Maybe that's part of what you need.
0: Kind of what I said a few minutes ago, I mean, no matter what industry you're dealing with, no matter what group of people you're dealing with, there's going to be good and bad. But with musicians... It's a different animal. It just is. I think a lot of them, of course, make it on talent, Josh, but I think a lot of them also make it because they have a tremendous chip on their shoulder.
1: For sure.
0: They are out to prove something, and they'll die trying to prove it. So
1: here's another good example from victory riding, square body driving Jesus, Snoop Dogg, as a guy who's...
0: Oh.
1: I mean, he was one way in the early part of his career, and now another lovable grandpa who's involved in everything. Everybody's accepted Snoop Dogg.
0: He totally changed the public opinion of himself.
1: To the point where some people are just tired of seeing him because he's everywhere.
0: All right, so Axl Rose, he had a couple of really bad incidents, selfish behavior that has labeled him an all-time douchebag. I don't know much about Chris Brown. The name rings a bell.
2: Ooh, yeah.
0: What happened?
1: Didn't he, like, beat a lady up?
2: Beat up Rihanna.
0: He beat up Rihanna.
1: Oh, it was Rihanna?
2: Mm-hmm. There's video footage of it.
1: Oh, there is?
2: Yeah.
1: I'll be passing on that.
2: Yep.
1: I'd rather watch that mouse snake penis.
2: Oh, you should watch that. That was fun, Josh.
0: Kanye West, they say, total narcissist out of his friggin' mind.
1: Oh, dude. I'm surprised he's still alive. I mean, just with how goofy that guy is.
0: Justin Bieber.
2: He's come around.
0: Yeah, you see, like I said, these folks might have made the list because of one or two really bad incidents, and maybe they're a different person now.
2: Bieber's one of those examples of the kid got worldwide famous when he was 14. Like, who wouldn't act like an idiot?
0: And you know, when I've seen him on television, he does come off like a likable dude. You never know... people can change. Robin Thicke. I haven't heard that name in a long time. Robin Thicke.
1: Oh, man.
0: He had that dirty music video many years
1: Blurred
0: ago.
1: Blurred lines.
0: Okay. Apparently, he's a dick.
1: I hate to even say it because I love the band and I think he's such a talented guy. But Dave Mustaine kind of has a reputation of being difficult to get along with.
0: Well, yes, he does. He has that reputation. We have had good experiences with Dave.
1: Definitely.
0: And by the way, all Josh and I have been doing off air for about the last 3-4 days is listening to nothing but Megadeth.
1: It is kind of awesome.
0: And I go home and I listen to... I have that stretch where I just...
1: I've been obsessed the last few years. And I think Kiko Loureiro got me back into it.
0: Yeah. I was... quite intimidated by Dave Mustaine leading up to the first time we interviewed the man.
1: I still am, but I...
0: You want to talk about a guy with a chip on his shoulder?
1: Oh, yeah.
0: But we've always...
1: deservedly so.
0: We've had pleasant experiences with Dave. Phil Spector, the old guy from the 50s, and wasn't he accused of killing somebody?
1: Yeah, he's...
0: Ike Turner, of course. Gary Glitter did terrible things.
1: Oh, boy.
0: Iggy Azalea. Now, I've heard the name, but I couldn't pick her out of a crowd. It says here... she argues with critics, and she's a general pain in the ass, but I know nothing about Iggy Azalea. Fred Durst.
1: Oh, really?
0: You
1: I
0: see,
1: guess
0: again,
1: I haven't heard that before.
0: Again, like I mentioned a couple of times.
1: I must be missing something obvious.
0: Like, yeah, I think you are. Like I mentioned a couple times, some of this is based on one bad night. Some of it's based on a pattern of behavior. When they mention Fred Durst in this list of biggest douchebags in music, they mention Woodstock 99. And they mention their performance, his performance of the song Break Stuff, was blamed for inciting riots, violence, and sexual assaults. And then he deflected the blame. It's a long time ago. I saw the documentary. I couldn't tell you much more than that. But so some of it is, hell, you had a few bad incidents and people are going to hang it over your head until the day that you die. Courtney Love.
1: Oh, yeah.
0: We had our own problems with her years ago. Gene Simmons. Yes, he's a career prick. Was he one of my idols growing up? Yes.
1: Perry Saturn Jesus brings up Sebastian Bach. Yeah, he also has a reputation.
0: Oh, he had a couple of moments in the 80s that I'm sure he would like to take back. I'm sure he'd like to take back.
1: I love that half-Japanese Jesus brought up Yngwie Malmsteen. Incredible guitar player, incredible temper. I've even seen him kind of like low-key. He's making YouTube videos, playing some of his songs. And even though he's still kind of a jerk, even like at a resting... Just sitting there, not even doing much.
0: Isn't he a Swede?
1: Yeah.
0: That explains that.
1: He's got a temper.
0: He's a friggin' Swede. Kid Rock. Adam Levine. I don't really know who that is. I've heard the name.
1: The guy from
2: Maroon 5?
1: Yeah.
2: He's on The Voice now.
0: Okay.
1: Oh, really? He seems like a nice guy.
2: Yeah, he comes across as a nice guy.
1: I hope I'm not missing a giant news story.
0: Oh, yeah. It says here in 20 and 22, there was some kind of a cheating scandal.
1: Yeah, he cheated. Right, because... folks thought, oh, here's a family man, and then he cheated.
0: Oh, God.
1: Obviously not good, but...
0: everybody
2: a rock
0: it.
2: Star cheating on their wife?
1: It's not super surprising a rock star would be.
0: You might want to let that one go. The Gallagher brothers from Oasis. Well, specifically, they note Liam, whichever one that is.
1: Nobody hates the Gallagher brothers more than the Gallagher brothers.
2: I know.
0: And those who didn't make the list, but could have, goes like this. Roger Waters... Pink Floyd? Don't know. I've never heard. I never was a big Pink Floyd guy.
1: Yeah,
0: a few of their songs I really enjoy, but I wouldn't know word one about Roger Waters. Richie Blackmore, guitar player.
1: Did he have a reputation of being a jerk?
0: He had a reputation for being a little scary.
1: Yeah.
0: That's what I remember about Richie Blackmore. Now, his guitar work is beautiful. Deep Purple, Rainbow... I mean, Richie Blackmore's guitar playing is some of my favorite stuff to listen to, but he's just got a reputation for being kind of a dark, scary dude. Sharon Osbourne, right?
1: You know, I used to kind of think, I wonder if she's, I don't know, just super driven to the point where she comes across as pretty abrasive, but maybe she's a douchebag according to this list.
0: No surprise to see... David Lee Roth's name on this list. I mean, just one of the oddest dudes that ever lived. And also, I've heard lots of bad stories about the way Dave has carried himself over the years. I love him to death. He's one of my favorite people that has ever lived. I worship the David Lee Roth Van Halen era. But I know, we all know, if you're an older music fan, you know, Dave... can start trouble. Edward Van Halen is in here as well. The late, great Edward Van Halen. You gotta read the book called Running with the Devil. It's also available as an audio book. That's where I whip through the whole thing in about 2 days. There's a book. I'm sure you've heard me mention this before, but I push this anytime I can. If you want to learn about Van Halen, specifically the David Lee Roth era. A dude who managed Van Halen from 1978 until 1985. I can't think of his name now. Monk is the last name. Monk. The dude who was their road manager from 78 to 85 wrote a book called Running with the Devil. Some of this stuff you don't want to know. But it is so entertaining. And... I felt the need to mention that because some of you might be saying, wait a minute, Eddie Van Halen, I've only known him as to be this smiling, happy guitar god. It wasn't all great.
1: I haven't heard anything bad, but you're right. He always had a smile.
0: You'll like the way this wraps up now. These are the honorable mentions for biggest douchebags in music history. You'll like the way this wraps up. Diddy? And anyone in Motley Crue.
1: You know, Tommy Lee, for whatever reason, was here quite often, it seemed, for a little bit. And he was always very pleasant.
0: Yes, he was.
1: I mean, like, he would hang out with anybody here. And yeah. He was a very nice guy. Hey, Nikki Sixx, I've never met him, but we've had him on the air a couple times. He was very pleasant.
0: Vince Neil, also. Every interaction I had with Vince, every interaction I had with Nikki and Tommy were all very pleasant. Never
1: like, Tommy
0: never,
1: Lee was especially likable.
0: Yeah, never met Mick Mars, unless I'm forgetting something. But
1: yeah, I haven't either.
0: Yeah, our interactions were good with those three guys, Nikki, Vince, and Tommy, but we all know the rest of the story.
1: Same dong as my twin brother, Jesus, said, what's the rudest guest you guys have ever had on the show?
0: Rude. The word is rude.
1: We've been pretty lucky.
0: That's a good question. You might have to let us think about that.
1: The only one I can think of, and rude is probably a strong word, just uninterested and rude in the way that didn't put in an effort. And it pains me to say it because I think he's a very funny guy, Jack Black.
0: Yeah, I like him too. Nacho Libre is one of my favorite movies. The guy's brilliant.
1: Yeah, I think he's great.
0: But he was a total dick bag when we had him on the telephone years ago.
1: He made it known he wasn't interested.
0: Yeah.
1: Oh, you know what? Maynard from Tool.
0: Yeah, he was
1: not
0: a dick.
1: I'm not going to say he's a dick, but he was to us. He had no interest. And I get it.
0: Rob Zombie.
1: Yeah, that's another good one.
0: He was
1: one.
0: A douchebag.
1: The only time I've ever heard Rob Zombie interested in an interview is like Howard Stern. You know, I mean, Howard Stern arguably is a bigger star than a lot of the guests he has on. And he's very tight with Howard Stern. He's very likable in those interviews. But yeah, another guy that you could tell had no interest in being here.
0: You know, in closing, I'll give you a good example of an individual who we had a certain idea as to their personality. We had a certain idea as to how much trouble we might have interviewing them beforehand. And we were completely wrong. I didn't want to interview the guy because I had heard he was kind of a know-it-all dud, boring. And that was Lars Ulrich. He was absolutely the opposite. He was so much fun. He had a great sense of humor and was willing to talk about anything. That was one that I'll always remember walking away going, wow, was I wrong about that guy?
1: Yeah, there's been a couple where I think we've been quite wrong. You know, I can think of one, and this is silly. We really didn't want to have the Thunder from Down Under in.
2: I love the story.
1: And we thought, how stupid. Why would we have those guys in? They're just going to be vapid narcissists. They're going to have nothing to say. I wanted to be best friends with those guys. I didn't want them to leave. I wanted to follow them on tour.
2: Yeah, can I get on the bus, boys?
1: Those guys were awesome.
0: We had five shirtless Australians in studio, male strippers. They called themselves the Thunder from Down Under. And yeah, we thought this was going to be the most painful 10 minutes of our lives trying to pull something out of these numbskulls. They were so much fun, so clever, and they totally understood how ridiculous their gimmick was.
2: That's good.
1: So down to earth.
0: Yep.
1: Okay, I thought of another one, and this is a little aside from what we're talking about. But this was fun, receiving texts. When we interviewed Nickelback, Chad and his brother, and my gosh, his name is escaping me, and I'm sorry.
0: Ronaldo.
1: Yes, Ronaldo. That makes a very Canadian name.
0: Yeah.
1: They are such pleasurable guys to talk to.
0: They were great.
1: And they're very, another group, they're aware. They get the hate, or they understand, they are used to it at this point. Humble dudes. And it was great getting texts from people going, well, son of a bitch, I wanted to hate these guys, but now I can't.
0: Yeah.
1: Because they were so good.
0: They were awesome.
1: Jake the Snake, people are saying, that was just a bad interview. He wasn't rude. He just was
2: on pills.
1: I don't know what was going
0: dude.
1: On.
0: Dude. He was on death's door.
1: Yeah.
0: Somehow made it through. Yeah, I remember meeting Nickelback backstage at the Minnesota State Fair a number of years ago, and
1: I'd love to meet him.
0: They were great. And me and what's-his-nuts, the lead singer, Chad, had kind of a fun moment. He pulled me aside and he said, hey, when I address the crowd, should I say Minneapolis? Should I say St. Paul? Should I say Twin Cities? I said, well, you're technically in St. Paul on the state fairgrounds. She's, okay, I'm in St. Paul. I'm going to try to remember that. But should I say St. Paul? Will the Minneapolis people be upset? Well, should I say Twin Cities? And I said, do this. I said, after, whenever you first address the crowd, just say, what's up, Green Bay? And he's like, oh, my God, I'm going to do it. I'm going to do that. He didn't end up, but...
2: That's the most Canadian thing I've ever heard, like worrying about if he's going to offend the Minneapolis people if he says St. Paul or vice versa.
0: Yeah, you forget they're Canadian. Remember going to see a Kiss show years ago where Ace Frehley got on the mic and said, how's everybody in St. Louis doing tonight? Mm-hmm. And the crowd went, you son of a bitch, we're not in St. Louis, it's St. Paul, you bastard. It happens.
1: Somebody says, isn't the lead singer of Ghost known to be a dick? I don't think he was a dick. He was just a little too heady, you know, like very, very smart guy.
0: Yeah, dick isn't the word, but there's a word in there somewhere.
1: He's not like the type of dude you just want to have a couple of beers with. Like, it's kind of exhausting how smart he is. Like, you feel a little lost, I think.
0: Yes.
1: I agree with this from Gamer Chick Jesus. The only people who say they hate Nickelback are liars. One of the best live bands I've ever seen.
0: They were terrific.
1: They're very tight. They're very awesome.
0: Oh, wow.
1: Billy Bob Thornton, only being able to talk about his band. Yes, Social Anxiety Jesus. That's right. We were excited to interview Billy Bob Thornton, but we could only talk about his band.
2: Oh, those interviews are the worst.
1: And I don't know if it comes from the artists themselves, because sometimes the people that surround him, and maybe this is their job, but are quite rude. So we've definitely had that many, many times. Oh, as a matter of fact, the lead singer of Ghost, the lady that was with him, she chewed Nick out about some stupid stuff. And we've had that before where something wasn't said perfectly.
0: Usually the handlers, right, Josh?
1: Yeah. And maybe it comes from the artist, but oftentimes the artist is pretty cool.
2: I think the handlers just want to feel that power.
0: Yes, well, when we talked to, they do.
1: One of the times when we talked to Maynard from Tool, most notably, folks know him from that, we couldn't mention that. We could only mention Pussifer because he was promoting that band. So we couldn't say, hey, Maynard, who you know from A Perfect Circle and Tool. We could only refer to him as that. And somebody told us, you know, he's got this vineyard and he absolutely loves talking about wine. And we thought, well, that seems like a boring topic. Can't bring that up. But we were getting nothing from him. We brought up wine and he perked up and then eventually he was talking.
2: Oh, wow. He's getting that one thing he's interested in and then all of a sudden he's good to go.
0: Duck Butter Jesus wants to know if Bruce Dickinson is on the list for douchebag rock stars. No, and I can't imagine how he would be.
1: Me neither.
0: But then again, I'm only basing my personal experience with the guy. And in our personal experience with Bruce Dickinson, he's been nothing but wonderful. Is he a bit of a combative guy? Will he tell you his opinion and be very adamant about it? Absolutely. Bruce Dickinson is a hard-headed individual, no question about it. But in our experience, he was great.
1: Would you agree that, again, our experience, the bigger the star, usually the nicer the person they are? Maybe they have less to prove?
0: Usually, yeah. Usually, yes. The younger artists, the younger bands, they want to make a name for themselves, and they'll easily step on a radio host dick in order to get that.
1: I get
0: that notoriety, yes.
1: I understand they don't want to do it. I mean, some of them, we had a promotions director many, many years ago, and her theory was probably correct. And she was plugged into all this stuff. I mean, shoot, her boyfriend was in a lot of these bigger bands as a guitar player, incredible guitar player and even a better person. But she said a lot of those bands think, you know, they grew up hearing stories about Ozzy and Motley Crue, how they'd be trashing hotel rooms and stuff, and thought, well, this is what I need to do now. Now we're semi-successful at this point. We kind of have to act like these guys.
0: Yeah.
1: The rumors they've heard. So right. Maybe it was put on.
0: They want to be in all the papers for, oh my God, they tore up their hotel room. They were drunk at a radio station. They want to build up that rep. Small D, Big Dreams Jesus wants to end this conversation on a terrible note.
1: Oh no.
0: He does. And you know what? You want to start trouble? Small D, Big Dreams Jesus, you got it. We're having a great time talking back and forth, sharing all these great stories. You want to ruin it? It's all you.
1: We're friends. We're here for your complaints.
0: He texted in to say Joan Jett has a bad reputation. You friggin' prick.
1: Oh, my gosh, she does.
0: Ruined it for everybody. Joan
1: Elevated
0: Jett,
1: it.
0: He says, Joan Jett has a, pause, bad reputation.
1: I love it. And he's right.
0: Today is Wednesday. We'll get a hold of Randy Shaver and Brad Ryder a little bit later. You know, they're going to want to talk about that NBA draft.
2: Oh, boy.
0: The NBA. And it ain't even over yet, Josh. There's a robot in there somewhere. Can you one more time? All over the place there. It's a very interesting soundbite. We'll take a break. We'll get to the stupid news here in a few minutes.
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9: A better life with Dr. Sanjay Gupta.
10: There are lots of things you can measure to get an idea of how healthy you are at any given moment. Temperature, heart rate, blood pressure, just to name a few. But how about how healthy you will be and how long you're likely to live? According to a new study out of the University of Buffalo, two simple strength tests are pretty accurate at predicting longevity in older women. One is hand grip strength, and the other is how quickly people can stand up from a seated position without using their arms. By the way, I remember interviewing former President Jimmy Carter when he was quite old and being really impressed how he just popped out of the chair without using his arms. Not a lot of older people can actually do that. But I think the message here is that maintaining strength as you age is going to help you perform everyday activities, but also help you avoid injury and stay independent. I'm Dr. Sanjay Gupta, helping you live a better life.
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12: Looking at the weather today, should be beautiful. Mix of sun and clouds, high of about 77. 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

0: Next, we covered someone put together a list of the biggest douchebags in the history of the music industry. You had your Gene Simmons, you had your Kid Rock, you had your other characters like that. One of the musicians, rock stars that made the list was old Fred Durst from the Limp Bizkit act. And someone texted in to say, you'd be crabby too. You'd be a dick too if your ass was raw. Oh, that's because he had a chainsaw.
1: Yeah, that's what got that ass raw. He sings about it a lot.
0: The chainsaw turned his
1: ass raw.
0: Here's another listener looking to start trouble. He says, rumor has it Steve Martin is a jerk.
1: Genius.
0: Now, Lionel Richie was nowhere near this list of the biggest douchebags in the music industry because Lionel Richie is anything but a difficult person, anything but an a-hole or a prick or a douchebag.
1: Worst thing I could say about him is his daughter's kind of annoying.
0: Oh. Lionel's one of the finest human beings we've ever been blessed to know. A listener texted me this morning and said, hey, look, I'm taking my dad to see the Lionel Richie show tonight. He wanted to know if I was going. Unfortunately, no. I had an opportunity, but it's a school night tonight. I don't go out. None of us go out very often on school nights to see live shows, of course, with the exception of bands like Mr. Big. But anyway, no, I'm very jealous of you. You and your dad are going to have a wonderful time. Now, Josh and I wanted to give this guy a sneak preview. I don't think he'll perform this song tonight, but one of me and Cubby's favorites that he ever did with the Commodores was a song called Oh No.

0: What you want?
1: I want to be his little spoon, and I want him to sing that in my ear.
0: Dude. Maybe he'll play Oh No by the Commodores. I need you.
1: I was looking up tickets. You can get in for $27.
2: That's not bad at all.
1: Nowadays, that's like a half the fees of what they usually charge.
2: I spent $30 on a movie ticket on Saturday.
1: That's unbelievable.
2: I know.
0: You can go see Lionel the Knight for $27.
1: $27!
0: There's a little something. Maybe you'll get lucky and he'll play Oh No.
1: Well, if you go to Lionel's show, you're going to get lucky.
0: I think that was the last charting single he made with the Commodores before he left the group. Now, Dana has been invited this weekend to join the celebration taking place in Henderson, Minnesota, Sauerkraut Days.
1: Mm-hmm.
0: We were talking about Dana's got lots going on the next couple of days. Tomorrow he's hosting a Jackass movie screening in Plymouth. Friday night he's going to Treasure Island for the Stone Temple Pilots concert. And then someone texted in and said, well, while Dana's out and about, send his carcass to Henderson for what they call Sauerkraut Days. There's going to be a sauerkraut eating contest Sunday.
2: There will be no survivors.
1: If you see it in a place where there's condiments for bratwurst, do you put sauerkraut on that son of a gun?
0: Yes.
1: Me too.
0: I don't, as you know, I don't like a lot of sauces and all that unnecessary high-maintenance garbage. I don't put...
1: High-maintenance?
0: That's for high-maintenance people.
1: Oh, you're so pretentious.
0: You are a pretentious, high-maintenance individual.
1: Oh, sauerkraut's not good enough for this guy.
0: If you need to decorate your hamburger and your hot dog and your bratwurst with, oh, I've got ketchup and mustard, you are high-maintenance.
1: What about diced up onions?
0: See, Josh, that's different. That's where I'm going with this. I don't consider things like sauerkraut and onions, I don't put them in the same category as ketchup and relish and all this
1: it's different.
0: Snot that people put on their food, these high-maintenance people. So, yes, if there's a brat stand and they're

0: selling them hot out the barrel. Sure, I put some kraut on that pig. Now, we've gotten way more text messages on sauerkraut days than I expected. One of our listeners says this, and I'll be damned. He says his mother-in-law was the sauerkraut queen of Henderson in 1948.
1: Really? That's awesome.
0: Mm-hmm. If you're from Henderson, Josh, I bet that's when you know you're above the law, when you are sauerkraut king or queen. Now, Saturday night in Henderson, people are telling me, there's a free wrestling show as part of Sauerkraut Days.
1: Did they say who it is?
0: Yes. MIW Wrestling, Saturday night in Henderson. I looked up the card, and there's a few familiar names. Number one, El Baño. I've seen El Baño perform before.
1: Does he? What's his gimmick?
0: El Baño.
1: Is it like potty humor? Oh.
0: He's a large dude. All I really remember is that his name is El Baño, which I believe stands for the toilet.
1: Yeah,
0: I believe that the translation is
1: Mexican for bathroom, is it not?
0: I believe so. Who else
1: or
0: is
1: Spanish,
0: in here?
1: I should say.
0: I mean, I guess I'm not terribly familiar with this cast, but I've been a little out of touch with the wrestling scene for a while. Heavy Metal Lore sounds familiar. As a matter of fact, I think I know that guy, but I can't be 100% sure. Some of the names are just great. Josh, performing in Henderson this weekend as part of the MIW wrestling show. The pro who runs the show, Kyle Pro. There's Canadian strongman Rob Stardom. Stardom.
1: So far, these names are great.
0: And all those other characters. That's great. A local wrestling show? There's nothing better.
2: No.
1: I wish I could remember the name of this group. It might have been Iron something. I saw these guys perform in Rosemont, and they were awesome. Really, really talented.
0: There's
1: a lot of fun.
0: Nothing better than that local wrestling show.
1: We got a lot of great options around here.
0: All right, and before we get on to the stupid news, a listener has texted in to say make sure Dana shows up next weekend to the pie-eating contest at Hogbauer Automotive, 3rd Avenue and Main Street. If you're there, and as you know, our program today is brought to you by Hogbauer Automotive.
1: As it is every day.
0: If you go to the pie-eating contest next weekend, of course, say hi to the namesake of the joint, Donnie Hogbauer, who inherited the place from his folks. They're both dead now. And, of course, his best worker there, Tiny.
1: Mm-hmm.
0: Biting contest.
1: All these invitations for Dana came up because Dana's got a busy week starting tomorrow night.
0: Right.
2: That's right. Hosting a Jackass premiere in what's that town called?
1: Plymouth.
2: You can register and win tickets at 93x.com. It's going to be a lot of fun. Going to pack the house and laugh our asses off at grown men hurting themselves for our amusement. It's a beautiful thing.
1: And then Friday night, what do you got?
2: Friday night, I'm going to be down at Treasure Island hosting a pretty cool concert. It's going to be a lot of fun. A lot of nostalgiacs, bands that I kind of grew up with back in the day, like Stone Temple Pilots, Hoobastank. So I'm pretty pumped about that. Come say hi. I'll be emceeing, hosting a pre-party.
1: You're going to need some gas money.
2: Yeah, you're not kidding.
1: You got some driving going on.
2: You're not kidding. Maybe I'll hop in with the promotions, guys.
1: But you didn't mean not to. Jesus texts in Nick and says, you ever hear of someone putting mayonnaise on a brat? I work with a guy who swears by it. We don't talk to him anymore.
0: Yeah, good. I just don't know what I'd do with all the vomit.
1: I haven't seen that.
0: I don't know what I would do with all the...
2: Yeah, that's gross, man.
0: All right. Oh. Here's a guy who wants to get argumentative with me. He says, so Nick will spend a couple of minutes chopping up onions for his brat, but won't spend 10 seconds to throw some mustard on it, because that's too high maintenance. Chopping onions? What do you think, I'm an amateur? I don't make my own brats. I go and buy them from some dude at a stand. I'm not chopping up my own onions. What do you think, you're dealing with a rookie?
1: I like chopping onions.
0: You enjoy that process?
1: Yeah, like chopping stuff's kind of fun. I mean, every once in a while, it's going to get your eyes, but it is fun to chop.
0: And again, and also, this guy must not have been listening. Don't confuse my stance on all those disgusting sauces and whatnot that people put on their food. I have no negative thoughts or statements on mustard on a hot dog or a bratwurst.
1: Love mustard.
0: It's ketchup that I take a stance against. So before you text in again, maybe listen a little bit.
1: You know, open your ears and your mind. I was quite a connoisseur of mustards for a while there, right?
0: Is that right?
1: I had a variety of mustards. Let's say I had two hot dogs, and usually that's how it go, at least two. They're going to have two different kinds of mustard.
2: Oh, I didn't know you're a fancy boy.
1: Yeah, one of them has one kind, one of them has another kind. The spicy mustard, that's the stuff.
2: Mm-hmm.
1: That's the stuff. Somebody wants to Lady and the Tramp a bratwurst with you, Dana.
2: Okay.
1: You down?
2: Yeah, sure.
0: Who's on the other end of that sumbitch?
2: Well, we'd both be on one end.
1: The same end?
2: Well, whoever it is would be on one end, I'd be on the other.
0: Well, that's what I mean. Who's on the other end?
2: Doesn't matter.
0: I wouldn't agree to that until I see what's headed my way.
2: Yeah, brat's a brat.
0: God save us all. We're starting the stupid news with a real situation. A man in California. This man has seen horrors that most of us could never imagine. Horrors, Josh.
1: I don't like the start of this.
0: The kind that put a smooth chill. The kind that will put a chill up and down your spine. New guy's in the corner. He's puking his guts out. This guy lived through the horrors. But my question would be, what kind of life can he lead from now on? What kind of life? Dude fell ass over apple cart all the way down to the bottom of a campground toilet.
1: Gosh, you know, if you're going to put together a top five of the worst toilets to fall in, campground toilet is going to be on that top five.
2: Has to be.
0: So now you know what I'm saying. Yes.
1: I mean, you almost died falling into some sort of manure pit, right? And sadly, you hear stories where it just overwhelms people.
0: Yeah, when I was a kid, I fell into the trough at a dairy farm. Big old trough in the middle of the barn where the cows spray their liquefied feces. And the trough is meant to catch all of it. It was a good foot deep, maybe more. And I fell smooth into the sumbitch when I was a little kid, up to my armpits.
1: Yeah, you hear about the fumes just knocking folks out.
0: Oh, my God.
1: It's no way to go. Just take me out and stab me to death. Well, maybe I'm already dead. Just stab me. That's what I want people to remember me by, getting stabbed, not drowning in turds.
0: So this guy lived. He did. But what kind of life can he really have after this in a place called Shaver Lake, California? Dude was a-trying to fetch his sunglasses from that campground crapper. And there he went, all the way down. The landing was terrible. Head first, face first, his mouth was open.
1: It's probably inevitable. You're going to get some in there.
0: He landed on top of years and years worth of soft, cold, wet human stool. Gallons and gallons of urine. The smell, the taste. And there was no climbing out of there. She was too deep and dark.
1: There's not a breath mint strong enough. I would let it go. I mean, sunglasses seems like a strange thing to be that passionate about retrieving, unless there's some sort of sentimental value to them.
0: You know, maybe it was just like a knee-jerk.
1: That's my guess.
0: Reaction.
1: Yeah, that's probably how he lost his balance. He just kind of went for it.
0: Yes.
1: Before he had time to think.
0: No, right.
1: He started to stink.
0: Because you're right, sunglasses, who cares? I can go to the gas station and pick myself up a new pair for $7. I bet it was, I mean, you know the story about me, Josh, when I was an 18, 19-year-old kid working at a factory, these big, massive vats with these big steel spindles, and it was meant to mix up batches of ceiling texture and wall texture. That's what we made at this factory. I love that job, just for the record. But I'm pouring all of the dry ingredients into this huge vat about the size of a minivan, and I'm mixing it with water. You know, that's how we made this stuff. And one of the paper bags with the dry ingredients fell into the mixer as it's spinning, and I reach for it, which was just so dumb. I mean, I can fix that problem later. A paper bag got into the vat. I can turn the machine off, I could have, and find that, you know, bag and pull it up. But I reach for it just out of instinct while the mixer was spinning, and just for a split second, that mixer grabbed the sleeve of my hooded sweatshirt. And I came very close to being pulled in and crushed to death by that mixer because of a paper bag. That still haunts me. But I pulled back, and luckily my hoodie gave way.
1: That instant reaction thing, I mean, I know exactly what you're talking about because I had that too. There was a circle saw. It skipped on some concrete, and we had like a diamond blade on it. And so it shot out from the guy who was holding it, and I went to catch it.
0: Oh, no.
1: Just, it was an instant reaction. Right. And thank goodness I'm not athletic because I didn't get anywhere near it, really. Well, I take that back. I was pretty close to it, and I almost lost an arm. And I felt like the world's biggest dummy.
0: Yeah, again, you were just reacting. So here's the guy, again, falls face first all the way down to the bottom of a campground toilet.
1: People are texting in saying if it wasn't an instant reaction, maybe they're a prescription, and so they were expensive. I mean, I guess I just recently got some prescription glasses, and they were pretty spendy.
0: There was no climbing out of there. He was too deep. He called out for help. His voice, of course, muffled by the feces-soaked toilet paper that was draped across his face. Somebody heard him. The damn local firehouse rescue team had to be called on over. They say the poor guy was falling in and out of consciousness by the time the rescue team showed up. He was able to communicate with them, but then his head would drop down into the thick, cold, brown, liquid mud for a few seconds before he'd come to again. He was falling in and out of consciousness. The crew was able to wrap a line around his carcass and haul him out. When he was above ground, the grotesque state that the man was in was more than most folks could take. I mentioned the new guy.
1: I was just going to ask, did some of the veterans even have a tough time with that?
0: Yes, they did.
1: It wasn't just the new guy puking his guts out in a corner.
0: It wasn't over yet for the campground toilet man. It says here they had to decontaminate him. And I'm not sure what that involves. Maybe it's just a hose with some cold water. I don't know, but they had to.
1: I'd opt for some steel wool.
0: Yes,
1: I want all that off me.
0: They had to pin him down and decontaminate him. Says here, poop and pee campground toilet man didn't suffer any terrible injuries. And he was able to walk away from the incident and back to his campsite, where I'm sure, Josh, nobody he was staying with had anything to say about what had just happened.
1: Yeah, that's...
0: I'm never... sure he didn't get any comments from his...
1: No. Luckily, that's something people are going to forget. You know, the news cycle, something will come up. They're never going to remember that.
2: Somebody new is going to fall in the next day anyway.
0: Rickshaw Jesus says the only way you can contaminate something like that is with a flamethrower.
1: That's about it.
0: Possible. Steel wool, flamethrower. Ammonia.
1: Lots of showers.
0: Lava,
1: sure.
0: Hand soap, a couple of showers.
1: Oh, I'd be brushing my teeth over and over and over again.
0: Because they say he went ass over apple cart. He was heading down to the bottom of that toilet head first, like a friggin', like a dart. And his mouth, mouth first.
1: Oh.
0: That's how he went in. He
1: was a little screaming.
0: He couldn't put his arms out to brace himself because he was just aiming straight downward. Maybe he had a poop kink, a listener says. No, he did not.
1: If there's a silver and brown lining, I would hope that was it.
0: Did he get his sunglasses, somebody wants to know. No, he did not. He never got them back. They're in with the poop and the pee.
2: Maybe some sunglass company will reach out and offer him an endorsement or something.
1: Oh, good call. Yeah, nowadays, I can imagine.
2: Those kind of things happen.
0: All right. Oh, again, the time has escaped us much quicker than I thought it would, but we were talking about this, that. We were singing the Lionel Richie song. Here's a guy we meant to get to yesterday, but we ran out of time. We're kind of forming a bad habit here with the stupid news report. But that's okay. We're just talking. You know how we get when we start talking,
1: Josh. Yeah.
0: We wanted to talk about this little prick yesterday. We didn't get to it. I got to get on it now. An entitled young fella from out there in Thailand, 29 years old, living with his mama. And that might explain some of the things I'm about to tell you. The kid wet his pants big time, from what I understand. Dude had a hellacious argument with his mama. He was so mad, he got into his car and drove his car into a swimming pool. He and his mother lived together at some fancy schmancy condominium, and he had himself a nice car, too. This was no garbage pile. This was a nice-looking little SUV kind of a thing. There's video of the aftermath of the car setting in the pool. The pool he drove the car into was some nice-looking public pool in his neighborhood. Isn't that great? It's a little jag-off rich kid gets mad at his mama, and he ruins the pool for everyone in the neighborhood. He made it everybody else's problem. So apparently he and his likely enabling mother were arguing over monies. Something about splitting the rent in that condo that they shared or something stupid like that. And the bitchy little entitled kid, his reaction was to get in the car, drive it into a pool. He did injure himself, which is hilarious, but he was able to swim out the car as it sunk to the bottom of the pool. No one else was hurt, which was lucky for the dude.
1: Yeah, really lucky.
0: Because it wasn't as if he took a real... I saw the video. It wasn't as if he took a good look around to make sure no one else was in the pool or sitting by the pool. He just gunned it and went smooth in there. He could have easily killed some old-timers. You know how they like to do laps in the pool, the old-timers.
1: I don't think there was any way he could see what was going on in there.
0: No.
1: He just went through a bunch of bushes.
0: Lots of social media dorks have chimed in on this nonsense, and they made some solid points. Whatever little amount of money he and his moms were arguing about doesn't mean dick now. They're out one car. The car's done. And God knows what all this is going to cost them once the local courthouse gets a hold of them.
1: You've mentioned before you had a friend who would have temper tantrums through his parents, and I only really have one. And ironically enough, they were one of the closest families. I mean, he was so close to his parents to the point where he got tattoos to represent both of them while they were alive. You know, it wasn't like after they had passed, but he was very close, and they were awesome, awesome people. But my goodness, I've never met anybody who treated their parents worse. And a lot of these babyish temper tantrums over the most minor things. Mm.
0: Yeah.
1: It sounds like your buddy was similar.
0: Oh, my pal.
1: I guess I don't know how close the family was.
0: No, they were very close. And his parents were great people, the one pal I'm referring to here. But he was just a temperamental kid. And when he wanted something, he expected it right now.
1: What's he like now? Because my friend is so laid back at this point. You can't even equate the two as the same person.
0: Oh, this guy still runs pretty hot.
1: Oh, does he?
0: Yeah, he still runs hot. I mean, I had a lot of temper tantrums when I was a kid, but usually they weren't directed at my parents. They were usually directed at my siblings or someone else, you know, someone from the neighborhood, a classmate. I left my parents out of it, usually, because, I mean, they had enough friggin' problems. They didn't need me kicking a hole in the wall. And that was the thing about this pal of mine, is if his parents didn't get him what he wanted when he wanted it, he would kick a effing hole in the wall. But, with all that said, hanging out at his house was the coolest experience of my youth. We had so much fun at his folks' place. Every once in a while, he would have a meltdown, and it would be embarrassing and stupid. But his folks were the effing greatest. They still are. Well, one of them's gone now, but I loved hanging out over there. So anyway, this kid's been labeled as an entitled little prick with anger issues, and it certainly came off that way. They're saying this kid comes off like he has, 29 years old, by the way, if I didn't mention that.
1: Yep.
0: He has the emotional maturity of an 8-year-old, and that's exactly what he showed.
1: You just got to hope, and you know, a lot of these stories, that they realize, oh my gosh.
0: Hopefully, when
1: that
0: he's older.
1: So stupid.
0: It's stupid to say when he's older. He's 29 effing years old. But hopefully there is one day where he looks back and goes, I really got into a car and drove it into a pool because I couldn't agree with my mother. I mean, that's pathetic.
1: Yeah, it is pathetic.
0: That's friggin' pathetic. All right, we went
1: we've said too much.
0: Crazy. We went crazy. But we'll take a break, come back with the sports.
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10: Yeah, coming up in a half hour, less than a half hour. Well, I don't know, somewhere's in that neighborhood. Randy Shaver and Brad Ryder will be jumping in on the program with us. We can talk about last night's National Basketball Association draft. I did watch a little bit of it. I'm mostly unfamiliar.
11: Surprised. Yeah, I mean... Is that
12: the one you will watch?
10: No, there is no draft that I enjoy, but I did flip on and watch a little bit of the draft. I don't have any excuses or reasoning behind it. I just...
12: Give me an excuse.
10: Yeah, I don't know. I mean,
12: explain
10: no,
12: yourself.
10: No, I don't normally enjoy drafts at all.
13: The guy broke into his house, put a gun to his head and said, you're going to watch the NBA draft, son.
10: That's probably what it would take if it was the NFL.
13: Yeah.
10: Is someone breaking into the house. I did watch some of it, but it's just different now. I'm mostly unfamiliar with these kids. I had heard of the guy who went number one. I don't have his name in front of me now. We'll have to cover that later with the fellers. But, you know, the Twins weren't doing too great, so I was bouncing around. We'll get to that. Timberwolves didn't have a pick in that opening round because of that Julius Randle trade. They'll pick tonight in the second round, a couple of times from what I understand. So you've got that excitement waiting for you, Josh.
12: I'm looking forward to it.
10: And the Twins got pumped. Twins got pumped. We won't talk too much about the Twins just yet because it aggravates some people, and I have a statement to make on that later when Randy and Brad come along. So, yeah, NBA draft, Twins got whooped, but there's much, much more to cover at 7:30. We'll take another quick break. When we return, Josh will get into his news report.
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2: Few people now have asked me about a TikTok trend that they've come across. It's called 75 Hard. The challenge was created by entrepreneur and author Andy Frisella, who calls it a, quote, transformative mental toughness program and an Ironman for your brain. So here's what it entails. Eat a structured diet with no alcohol, drink a gallon of water, read 10 pages of nonfiction, take a progress photo, and complete 2 45-minute workouts, one of them outdoors, every day for 75 days. Quite a challenge. We asked CNN fitness contributor Dana Santis about this, who reminded us that sustainable fitness isn't about punishment or proving discipline through extremes. It's about building habits that integrate into your lifestyle in a way that feels supportive and repeatable. If you ask me, that's going to be the key to long-term success. I'm Dr. Sanjay Gupta, helping you live a better life.
3: Stalled vehicle blocking a lane in New Hope, 169 southbound the Medicine Lake Road. That's blocking a lane there. Let's take a look at the weather, too. Going to be beautiful today. Mix of sun and clouds, high about 77 degrees, more of the same tomorrow. 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You can feel the difference.
4: He pointed a gun at me. He said that he pulled a knife on me.
5: A Florida mother and stepfather learned an important lesson about jumping to conclusions right after they jumped a teenager. The pair went into vigilante mode after their 15-year-old daughter came home from an all-night party.
6: Oh, an all-night party, you say? At 15?
5: She didn't have permission.
6: Oh.
5: They were convinced the person dropping her off was an adult. But there was just one problem. He wasn't. The incident unfolded around 3 p.m. Sunday in Deltona. 45-year-old Rosa Lamorte-Tiru and 61-year-old Lance Milanis, who obviously don't mind a relationship age gap, were actually the first ones to call police. They claimed their 15-year-old daughter had been gone all night and was dropped off by a man. "You cannot go," Rosa told the driver while she was on the phone with dispatchers. "The cops are coming," she said. The cops did come. Unfortunately for the couple, police say they left out a few key details, like assaulting the driver and damaging his vehicle. They also apparently failed to notice the so-called man was only 15 years old, exactly the same age as their daughter.
3: Beating up a minor.
6: They mistook him for an adult?
5: Yeah, he must have looked pretty old.
6: Well, yeah, I mean, we all grew up with a couple of those kids, right?
5: Oh, gosh, there's a kid on my 14-year-old's basketball team. He looks older than I do. I mean, as far as...
6: Yeah.
5: Like, beard and muscles, and he looks like an adult.
6: Every class has got a few of those. Poor luck, bad luck for this gal that she was dropped off. Well, bad luck that her mom and her mom's boyfriend sound like they're a little nuts, but also bad luck that the character that drops her off looks 35 years old.
5: The teen told investigators he just pulled into the girl's driveway to drop her off when a white van blocked him in. The stepfather got out holding a metal pipe. When the teen rolled down his window, he started smashing the roof of the teen's car.
3: Jesus.
5: Then he held a knife to the teen's neck. Meanwhile, mom wasn't exactly playing peacemaker. Police say she was waving a gun around during the confrontation.
6: Jeez Louise.
5: Eventually, the stepfather moved the van and the teen was able to leave. So he went and met his mom at a nearby gas station where she called 911.
7: Two adults assaulted my son. He's 15, he's a minor, and pulled a gun and a knife on him and damaged the vehicle.
5: The teen said he feared for his life during the encounter. His mom estimated the damage to the vehicle at roughly $4,000. The judge took one look at the situation and apparently decided the couple's talent for identifying adults wasn't strong enough to earn them a trip home, so they were denied bail. Now the couple is facing charges, including aggravated battery with a deadly weapon and aggravated child abuse.
6: I'm kind of surprised that this gun-toting, pipe-swinging couple would be so stiff and stern on the thought of their daughter staying out all night, right?
5: Yeah, I think any parent would be concerned, certainly. And then definitely if you see what looks like a grown man dropping off your 15-year-old daughter. But, they went a little extra on that.
6: Usually it's, the more straight-laced parents who are so wildly upset over their kids staying out all night. The pipe-swinging, gun-toting couple, you'd think they'd say, hey, how was your night? You know what I mean?
5: The dad, as he's being arrested, he's like, hey, listen, I know you guys are here on our side, but can you explain to me why you're putting cuffs on? And then they're saying, yeah, don't worry, we'll get to that situation. But pulled the knife, put it up to this kid's neck. They're in some serious trouble.
6: That ain't right.
5: A Twin Cities man must have thought the old saying was, when a kid hands you lemonade, you hand them a gun. Because according to prosecutors, that's pretty much what happened. Police say two kids, ages 11 and 13, were running a lemonade stand at Lakefront Park in Prior Lake when a man wandered up and tried to pay with what appeared to be a counterfeit $100 bill. According to prosecutors, the 23-year-old was really committed to making a memorable first impression on a pair of middle school entrepreneurs, because that's when the grown man allegedly decided he really wanted to wow the tweens. The kid said the man pulled out a black bag, showed them a handgun, and allegedly handed the gun to them, let them play with it, and then took it back and walked away. When questioned by police, he said he was at the park to meet a girl and had bought lemonade from the kids, but he denied having a handgun on him or even in his vehicle. Officers noticed a female passenger in the truck and spotted an open package of marijuana in the front seat as she got out. A search of the vehicle turned up a handgun inside a black bag, which the kids described perfectly and shocked absolutely nobody. He was arrested at the scene.
6: Crazy local guy who wants to impress the 9-year-olds.
5: Yeah, I know. That amazes me.
6: I'm shocked. So he actually was at the park to meet a girl.
5: I guess so. Yeah, there was a girl in the vehicle.
6: I thought that had to be a BS story.
5: And it appeared willingly she was with him.
6: Willingly.
5: Several people in an Oregon neighborhood are concerned after their neighbor threatened people with a variety of weapons, saying his behavior forced them to change their routines and even keep their kids indoors. The man in question, a 40-year-old resident, has developed a habit of confronting neighbors with sharp objects. In one memorable moment at a local business, he produced a knife and posed what was likely a rhetorical question. Do you want to get stabbed? Do ya?
6: Oh.
5: Do you want to die today? He asked. He got no takers. A bystander attempted a bit of blade-based bargaining, then tried to disarm the man, who was holding both a knife and a stun baton. The man responded by chasing the witness with both implements, with the bystander sprinting back towards his apartment, reconsidering the benefits of community engagement, no doubt. The confrontation ended in an unexpected way. The man's demeanor suddenly shifted, and the two men ended the strange encounter even stranger with diplomacy and a high five. Then just one day after the celebratory slapping of palms, residents in another neighborhood reported a man aiming a bow and arrow at various people and homes. Police later identified the archer as the same individual who brandished the same medieval-style equipment about a week earlier. Minutes after a deputy responded to that call and left the area, dispatchers received yet another report. A woman said her neighbor, again the same man, expanded his already ample arsenal from knives and arrows to the proud American automobile, attempting to hit her with his vehicle. Days later, police responded to a report that a man had fired some shots. When cops arrived, police said he was high and naked. They said the man's erratic and violent behavior was likely driven by psychedelic mushrooms and his wife filing for divorce.
6: Damn.
5: His wife had kicked him out of the house, you can understand. He responded by breaking down the door and throwing a book at her, which the judge is expected to throw right back at him in court.
6: This guy, huh?
5: He's got all the cool toys.
6: Sounds wrong. Somewhere a library is missing their masturbator.
5: Yeah, he's going to be gone for a little while. Some guys take rejection in stride. Others take it to Walmart with a knife. About 40 security guards were headed home to Louisiana working the Bonnaroo Music and Arts Festival in Tennessee. It should have been a routine ride back. Instead, a brewing feud between 35-year-old Pierre Eskew and 22-year-old co-worker Daryl Sutton rode along with them. The bad blood centered on a female co-worker who had rejected Eskew's romantic advances. The dispute had reportedly been simmering for a few hours, possibly days, police said. Apparently, she's not interested remained a difficult concept for the guy to process.
6: Romantic advances, you called it.
5: Yeah, yeah. She was not interested.
6: Mm.
5: Last Monday, the charter bus pulled into an Alabama Walmart for a snack break, but Eskew had something else in mind. When the bus stopped at the Walmart, things between Sutton and Eskew went askew. In what appears to have been the world's least mature response to rejection, he handled being kicked out with all the maturity of a toddler being told the toy aisle is closed. Askew pulled a knife. As an FU, he stabbed Sutton and injured three others in the surprise attack.
6: Well, he got all stabby.
5: Yeah.
6: And the gal that rejected his romantic advances, she was there or not?
5: Not.
6: She was not there.
5: There were a bunch of security guards coming back from the concert, and apparently he and this other guy didn't like each other.
6: Gotcha.
5: It's always disappointing when someone else gets the promotion you were hoping for. Most people update their resume, complain to a friend, or spend a few days being grumpy about it. But one Missouri man chose a path that was unlikely to impress management. 32-year-old Javon Mallory was arrested after police were called to the deli where he worked. According to a criminal complaint, an employee was in an office at the back of the restaurant about 10:30 a.m. when Mallory entered and locked the door behind him. He told his co-worker he was there to kill. Police said that Mallory had applied for a promotion, but was passed over in favor of the same co-worker he attacked. In retrospect, the selection committee appears to have made the correct call on the guy, because what happened next did little to strengthen his appeal. According to the complaint, the restaurant's general manager heard the commotion coming from behind the closed door and quickly unlocked it. Once inside, the manager saw Mallory release the victim. The manager then locked Mallory in the office and called police.
6: That was easy.
5: Yeah. When officers spoke with him, he told them the promotion he didn't receive set him off, and it made him, quote, angry at his co-worker. As it turns out, this wasn't Mallory's first attempt to build a resume in the field of strangulation. He pleaded guilty to assault in 2014 for strangling another victim and was sentenced to 10 years in prison in that case.
8: That incident really made me aware of how defenseless I am. And it doesn't matter how much security you have in a place. I don't think that was at fault at all there.
5: Strangulation was another category where Mallory failed to meet expectations, as thankfully he sucked at that too. Both victims survived their encounters with his grip.
6: Man, give this guy a promotion next time.
5: Jeez, yeah, he was not going to put up with that whatsoever. If your name is Ryan, destiny has called. And apparently, it wants you on a roller coaster. 1 month from today, July 24th, the Mall of America and Ryan Meetup are inviting people named Ryan to ride the Ryan Coaster. Ride spelled R-Y-D-E. The festivities begin at 6:30 p.m. when a remarkable concentration of Ryans will gather in the Huntington Bank Rotunda, temporarily rebranded as the Rytunda that day.
6: Isn't this hilarious?
5: I do like it. From there, the Ryans will march. They're going to go to the Pepsi Orange Streak roller coaster in Nickelodeon Universe with a singular mission. Break the world record for the most people with the same name riding a roller coaster together. It's a highly specific achievement, but somebody named Ryan had to do it. The event is hosted by Ryan Meetup, a not-for-profit group dedicated to connecting people named Ryan with other people named Ryan.
9: It's an important cause.
5: Some organizers build bridges between communities. This one builds bridges between Ryans. And the Ryanarchy doesn't stop there. The next day brings the Ryan Baseball Classic at Target Field.
6: For God's sake.
5: Featuring a Ryan pregame event at Cowboy Jack's, a parade of Ryans before the Twins play the Athletics, and the promise of more Ryan fun throughout the game. By the end of the two-day celebration, Minnesota could become the unofficial capital of Ryans, a place where Ryans finally rally, ride, and roam in record-setting numbers. I wonder how many Ryans they're actually going to get.
9: I mean, would you go to a Josh Day at the Mall of America?
5: I would not.
9: Yeah.
6: Why not?
5: I'd feel like I was a douche and the other Joshes deserve better.
6: Yeah.
5: I wouldn't want to bring down the curve there. Would you go to a Dana Day?
9: It would be like me and two other dudes there.
5: Yeah, so you better.
9: Yeah.
5: Good odds.
9: Uh-huh.
5: A couple movies make their transition from the big screen to the flat screen today. The Disney Plus streaming premiere of Avatar Fire and Ash. And on Prime Video, The Sheep. Detectives.
6: The sheep.
9: Detectives?
5: Yeah, I believe.
6: I'll be.
5: I heard it was good. Starlight on Amazon's The Boys. Aaron Moriarty is 32 today. Also celebrating a birthday today, this guy.
10: Pull back here. Let's see. Messi! History in Dallas! Lionel Messi scores the goal to make him the World Cup's all-time leading scorer. Wonderful moment. That's how you
11: score a World Cup record-setting goal, not from the penalty spot. No. That is typical Messi. Magnificent. And he now has more goals than Miroslav Klose and more goals than any other player to play in a World Cup finals tournament.
5: Lionel Messi, who set a World Cup record, scoring his 17th and 18th goals in a 2-0 win over Austria over the weekend, is 39.
9: Busy week for that guy.
5: What, the birthday and...
9: Birthday and records? Scoring, breaking world records.
5: Kelly Kapoor on The Office, Mindy Kaling, 47, and original RoboCop hottie Peter Weller, 79. Happy birthday to my guy, Ben. I throw dodgeballs at kids for a living, Jesus. Texting a happy 21st birthday for the 32nd time to his mom. Happy birthday to Mrs. Team Busted Jesus from Wake and Bake Jesus. And that's 93X News.
9: Yeah, coming up next, we'll chat with Randy Shaver and Brad Ryder.
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2: 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Ask them how the posts in their feed make them feel. These apps are built to be addictive, so kids, all of us in fact, will keep coming back for more, even when we are made to feel worse. It's bizarre. You might need to help your son or daughter reset their algorithm by unfollowing certain accounts and following or interacting with more positive ones. They might need suggestions of other healthier things to do, or to see you leading the way by example and putting your own phone away. In the run-up to bedtime, everyone's phone should go away, no questions asked. And if you need some help, sort of, I guess, resetting expectations, try engaging parents of your kids' friends for a more coordinated effort. I'm Dr. Sanjay Gupta, helping you live a better life.
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9: Bill. Yeah, we got a solid vehicle. New Hope causing some backup. 169 southbound at Medicine Lake Road. That's your traffic. This is 93X.
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21: Me running the midweek show. That's what we're up against, and we've got Randy and friggin' Brad here to help us out.
30: Sweet.
21: Hi, guys.
31: Good morning.
21: Oh.
30: Good morning.
21: Do you want to fall down and touch yourself right away over that National Basketball Association draft?
31: Sure.
30: Huh? Not in particular, but sure.
21: And it ain't over yet. There's more tonight.
9: NBA draft fever around here.
5: No kidding. Yeah. Everybody's pumped.
21: There's more tonight. You know, my problem is I'm just not terribly familiar with these kids like I was years ago.
31: I actually watched it from start to finish last night.
21: God dang, you're a tough individual.
31: Well, I just have a lot of interest in it. I don't know.
21: You do?
31: I do.
21: Oh,
31: well,
21: that's great. Someone's got to.
31: Yeah, I just find it interesting, and I was waiting for some trades to happen, and there were a few, nothing big.
21: Yeah, nothing thrilling on the trade side of things just yet.
31: Actually pretty quiet last night, but Devonce is going to be a really good player, and if Washington gets those two veteran guys, Trae Young and Anthony Davis, to play at the level that they're capable, they could be an interesting team. I thought the most interesting conversation was actually with Adam Silver.

0: half of the season.
1: Okay.
0: Next year, which I think is good for the game. It's good for the fans, and it's definitely good for the game.
1: Okay, so I'll have to see it play itself through.
0: So will I. Yeah, so will I'll
2: yeah, I think there's some questions about whether you know teams might just get mired and stuck without any hope if they're not able to get a good pick. I mean, if teams are actually trying, if they're actually trying, but they're not very good and they're stuck in that bottom three or four for 3 or 4 years in a row, then maybe it's not quite as fair. But I would like to see it play out like you would, and just to see how it works out.
0: I think it's almost bad. It feels like it's almost worse, I should say, to end up in the middle somewhere. Where you're not bad enough to get really good players, but you're not good enough to be, you know, a better playoff team or even a playoff team.
2: Yep.
0: Okay. And maybe this will help those teams in the middle too. But I think we have to wait and see how this all plays
2: Flip Saunders used to say that the worst place you can be in this league is in the middle.
0: Yeah.
2: He said you either got to be really good or you got to be really bad. And, I mean, there's truth to that. I mean, the way it's set up now, if you're in the middle, if you're in that, like, maybe, I don't know, 14 to 24 range, I mean, you're kind of stuck at least for a while.
0: But the difference, Brad, is this. When you were stuck between 14 and 24, you didn't have a really good chance to have a top four pick, right?
2: Right.
0: Because your lottery odds stacked against you. That's different now. The lottery odds aren't going to be stacked against you.
1: Okay.
0: So your chances of getting one of those picks is just as good as if you finished dead last.
1: I'll have to see this all play itself out for me to fully understand it. But I'm happy for the change, and it sounds like you guys are excited for the change, and I do think it'll be good for the game. Quoting Flip Saunders, huh? You know what Flip Saunders also must have said? I don't know this for sure. I never heard him say it. But you know what Flip Saunders must have said at one point or another in his lifetime? What time is that WCW house show?
3: Big fan, right?
2: Yeah. I'm sure he did.
1: I've told you before, for a stretch of about 2 years, anytime me and Big Al went to go see the WCW, whether it be a house show or a televised show, we were sitting right behind Flip Saunders and the rest of the Minnesota Timberwolves.
3: That's awesome.
2: If he could peel himself away from the infomercials he was watching, then I'm sure he was watching it.
1: He loved to watch infomercials.
2: Oh my gosh!
3: Anything?
2: I would get calls from him. I'm not joking. I would get calls from him at 3 a.m. and he'd ask about this or that or the other thing. I mean, because he'd still be up. He wouldn't sleep. And I'd ask him, "What are you doing awake?" And he'd describe the infomercial he was watching, and he was going to buy some contraption that he was just watching on TV. I mean, it was
1: So he was kind of hooked on buying things.
2: Oh yeah,
1: buying items over the telephone.
2: 100%.
0: Oh yeah.
2: He bought more crap. He bought more crap than anybody you'd ever met.
1: That's interesting. Like the Floby. I'm going back to the 90s here.
3: Brad, it's called a ShamWow. I'm going to get you one, too.
1: ShamWow.
2: Mm-hmm.
1: It'd be interesting if his family ever had some kind of an estate sale or something. Maybe you could get your hands on some of these 2 a.m. Products that Flip bought over the telephone.
3: It'd be cool to own Flip Saunders' Slap Chop.
1: Yeah.
3: Definitely would.
1: Yeah, he must have said, "What time is the WCW show, and will Stacy Keibler be there?" There was one night we were there where we were sitting behind the Timberwolves, and that wasn't the best spot in the house, as you might imagine.
3: No.
1: Trying to watch NWO. While trying to watch the characters from the NWO wrestle while Dean Garrett is standing in front of you. Wasn't always ideal. But there was one show where, at the time, Stacy Keibler, she went on to make a name for herself in the WWE as Stacy Keibler. At the time, she was working for the WCW, and her stage name was Miss Hancock.
3: Oh, yeah.
1: Gorgeous. Gorgeous long-legged blonde. I'm sure most of you can recall Stacy Keibler. So Flip was seated throughout the first couple of matches until the music hit for Miss Hancock. And he shot out of his chair as if his ass was on fire.
3: That's awesome.
1: But they were always very friendly, you know, to sit.

0: nearby, the all the Flip and the Timberwolves, and Ryan as a little kid, I think. Sorry, in case folks don't know, Ryan Flip's son was a little kid at the time. He would sometimes be there. But there was the one night where Big Al got a tap on his shoulder, and it was Wally Szczerbiak.
1: Oh, cool.
0: And Wally said, hey, and he wasn't a dick at all. I'm not trying to drag Wally Szczerbiak's name through the mud, because from what I understand, he's a very nice guy. But Wally tapped Al on the shoulder and said, hey, my teammates are sitting right in front of you here. I'm kind of like 20 rows back. Would you trade seats with me? And Big Al said, no.
2: I don't think I would either.
1: Not gonna.
0: No.
2: No. Wally can afford a better ticket.
3: Well, he should have bargained some tickets to a game out of it.
0: Yeah, that was, you know, I don't think he wanted to bother us much, again, because I think Wally is a nice guy. He just, he took a shot, but Al was too interested in the card that night. You mentioned last night's overall number one pick goes to the Washington Wizards, a kid named A.J. DeBensa. I had heard of him from Brigham Young.
4: Yeah, BYU.
0: And you reminded us yesterday that Anthony Davis, you just mentioned this a minute ago, Anthony Davis is a member of the Washington Wizards. I had totally forgotten he existed. And you're right. If this rookie is something, and Anthony Davis can stay on the basketball court, and Trae Young can stay on the basketball court, it'd be kind of fun to see the Washington Wizards become a factor again.
4: Yeah.
0: Now, the Timberwolves did not have a pick in the first round. They'll make a couple of picks tonight.
4: Well, they did. They traded out.
0: Well, right. So. Because of the Julius Randle trade, the Wolves' pick last night went to
4: Brooklyn.
0: So, there you go. Do you think you'll even watch tonight, Randy?
4: You know, I guess I'm curious about the Wolves' pick at 33. So, it's like right off the top of the draft tonight.
3: Yeah. Early in the night.
4: Yeah, I think after that, I don't really have much interest. So.
0: Well, fair enough. Now, I saw something or another yesterday that discussed the NBA draft classes that turned out the most basketball Hall of Famers and who those Hall of Fame players turned out to be. Like, say, in 1985, four Hall of Famers were drafted: Patrick Ewing, Chris Mullin, Karl Malone, and Joe Dumars. In 1984, four Hall of Famers, eventual Hall of Famers, were drafted. The greatest basketball player to ever live, Akeem Olajuwon, was one of those players, along with world-class prick Mike Jordan, Charles Barkley, and John Stockton. 1976 had four: Adrian Dantley, Robert Parrish, Alex English, Dennis Johnson. 1974 had four players turn out to be Hall of Famers. Bill Walton. And I'm making the sign of the cross right now, Josh, as I say Bobby Jones. Keith Wilkes and George Gervin.
4: Yeah, the Iceman.
0: There are a few other draft classes from way back when who turned out four Hall of Famers. But hell, in 1996, the National Basketball Association draft pushed out five Hall of Fame players.
4: Oh, yeah, that's a great draft.
0: 19 and 96. Do you remember any of the names that eventually?
4: Sure.
0: Yeah, go ahead.
4: Iverson was number one.
0: Okay. Yes, he was eventually.
4: Kobe Bryant was in that draft.
0: Yes, okay.
1: In Iverson, the teens.
0: Kobe Bryant.
4: Timberwolf, Ray Allen.
0: Ray Allen.
4: Steve Nash was in that draft.
0: Right. One more big center with a big hairdo.
4: Oh, Ben Wallace.
3: Oh, Ben Wallace.
0: Ben Wallace. What did you say, Dana?
1: Oh, I said Kobe was drafted in like the mid-teens.
0: Kobe Bryant was
4: 13.
3: Yeah, 13.
0: That's right. Get it going, Josh.
1: 13. Nobody joined in. 13.
0: I just like to hear your voice.
1: Bless the mood.
4: Bless the mood.
1: That 1996 draft, that was when I was at my peak of basketball card collecting, so that was a fun rookie class to be getting all those guys' cards.
0: But I believe...
3: Did we pass up on Kobe Bryant, too? Did we pass him?
0: Yes, instead we took Gerald Glass, I think.
4: No, we took...
0: I'm kidding.
4: Didn't we swap?
3: We actually took Ray Allen, didn't we?
0: And yeah.
4: We took Ray Allen and swapped him for Steph.
0: That's right.
4: God, that was... Looking back, boy.
0: Well, but
1: what could have been?
0: You know how it goes.
4: Yeah, I do.
0: It's all a gamble. It's all a guessing game. And did I think much of Kobe Bryant when I first saw him play? No.
4: I think Ben Wallace wasn't even drafted. I think he was a free agent, wasn't he?
0: Yes, he was undrafted.
3: Yeah.
4: Imagine that.
0: So maybe he shouldn't count. Maybe we shouldn't count him. I don't know. Doesn't matter.
4: Well, I suppose he's part of that class, but
0: I didn't think much of Kobe Bryant the first time I saw him play. As far as an argument between Ray Allen and Steph Marbury, I remember in the moment in 1996 really wanting Ray Allen.
4: Mm-hmm.
0: But once I saw Steph play, I understood. Now, I believe the greatest draft class ever was in 1970. Seven young fellers got drafted that night that turned out to be all-time Hall of Famers. And those seven guys were Bob Lanier.
4: Oh, yeah.
0: One of my favorite characters ever. Ruby, that's my niece's name. Rudy Tomjanovich, Pistol Pete Maravich. These guys were all drafted in 1970.
4: Yep.
0: Dave Cowens.
4: Yep. Great player, Boston.
0: Calvin Murphy.
4: How many kids?
0: A lot of babies.
4: Yeah.
0: I don't remember how many babies Calvin Murphy made, but it is a pile.
4: Yes.
0: Tiny Archibald.
4: Oh, Boston.
0: And then the last one doesn't ring a bell. Charlie Scott.
4: That doesn't ring a bell with me either.
0: Seven Hall of Famers from that draft class. Oh, and by the way, so I also did watch a little bit of the draft last night.
4: You did?
0: I did.
4: Wow.
0: Yeah, I'm not a draft guy, but the twin.
4: What part of the draft?
0: Oh, I saw the first guy go.
4: Oh, you do?
0: And then I just flip back and forth. You know, kind of like the home run derby. I flip back and forth.
4: Mm-hmm.
0: So I got a little bored because it was a draft, and I got on my cell phone, and I wish I would have saved this information because it's going to come off a little anticlimactic, I think. But I opened up my cellular telephone, and I started scrolling through past NBA drafts to see where guys fell. I was, in the 90s. I was in the 80s. I went all the way back to the...
4: Mm-hmm.
0: So this is all I can tell you, so sorry if this is a little disappointing. But I just can tell you this. There once was a guy drafted to play basketball in the NBA, and his first name was Cheese. So maybe if one of you can open up the internet and find out who that was and what year it was. His first name was Cheese.
4: Was his last name Wiz?
1: You were Cheese Man one night.
0: Wait a minute. Why did that hurt so bad?
1: Oh, I found the guy. His real name's Lindbert, but he went by Cheese, so his name was Cheese Johnson.
0: Cheese Johnson.
3: Cheese Johnson.
0: I've had that problem. Too much drinking one night, Josh, gave me Cheese Johnson.
1: Oh, that'll happen.
4: Oh, my God.
0: Who drafted him and when?
1: Hold on here. He was drafted by
3: Golden State.
0: Yes.
1: 1979.
0: Two.
4: 1979. I don't remember.
0: Well, there was Magic Johnson was number one in 79. Where did Cheese fall into the draft?
1: I'm trying to see. 54th overall in the third round, back when they had more rounds, obviously.
0: I wish we had audio of that.
1: He got the nickname. He was a New York City playground legend. He got the nickname Cheese because he was always had a big old smile on his face.
0: Cheese Johnson. I hope he's doing well. I hope he's still around. How much fun is that for the Golden State Warriors back then to draft Cheese Johnson? And the other name you're going to have to look up, because again, I'm just scrolling through last night.
4: I'm going to use that name for one of my fantasy teams.
1: Cheese Johnson?
4: For NBA next year.
1: He is still alive.
0: Is he?
1: He's
3: with us, yeah. He's 68 years old. He's around.
0: Do you have any further information as to what ended up happening with Cheese's life, Josh?
3: He played in 9 career games.
0: Oh, no.
3: In the NBA. He averaged 3 points a game.
0: What's he do now, Josh? Do you know?
1: It doesn't say here what he does anymore.
0: I hope he just rolled out of bed for no reason because a radio show's talking about him after all these years.
1: His playing career went from 1979 all the way to 1980.
0: Oh, my God. He must be exhausted.
3: Played in 9 games. He played a grand total of 53 minutes in the NBA.
0: Okay.
1: Oh, that's 53 more minutes than you, Brad.
3: Yeah, Brad. That's right.
0: All right, now, I've got another name you're going to have to search here. And again, I apologize. I got lazy last night. I could have done my own research. Do your own research, they say, Josh,
1: yep,
0: once
1: I've seen
0: in a
1: that.
0: While. Another guy was drafted years ago into the National Basketball Association whose first name was Knuckles.
4: Hmm.
0: So now we got to look him up. I'm sorry to put you through all this work. There was a guy drafted at one point or another whose name was Knuckles.
1: Harvey Knuckles?
0: I thought it was a first name. But maybe you're right.
1: Maybe it is. There's a Harvey Knuckles here.
0: Oh, maybe that's him. What year was he drafted?
1: 1981.
0: Okay, that must have been who I encountered. Harvey Knuckles. Who drafted him? We need to know about
1: the Lakers.
0: The Lakers. Harvey Knuckles. What a name.
1: He was a final roster cut of the year for the Lakers, but he went on to have a successful career in Europe, it looks like.
0: God dang. Now, did Harvey Knuckles and Cheese Johnson ever play on the same ball club?
1: Man, imagine you get Knuckles and Cheese together, man.
5: You know how when you look up stuff, you know, the internet will say, you know, ask you other questions. The first question that popped up when I was trying to find out about Harvey Knuckles was, there's a nine-finger basketball player in the NBA, too. Fairly well known. Does anybody know who that was?
0: He only had nine fingers. I'm going to go ahead and say Tony Iommi.
5: No.
1: Vitaly Potapenko.
2: He's got nine and a half, I think.
0: Nine and a half. Who?
1: Vitaly Potapenko.
5: Gerald Green.
1: Oh.
0: I remember Gerald Green, of course.
5: Yeah, the NBA slam dunk champion. 12-year NBA career. He lost a finger on his right hand, and he had nine fingers.
1: Yeah, I'm surprised that didn't come up more often.
0: How did he lose his finger? I know how I lost mine one night.
1: Oh.
2: Oh, same way you lost your last ring the second night.
0: Yeah. I got it back. I did. I got it back.
5: That took an interesting turn.
2: You met that chick at Hogbauer's, didn't you?
0: Hogbauer's Automotive, 3rd Avenue, Main Street. Say hi to Tiny and, of course, the founder, Donnie Hogbauer.
4: Oh my God.
0: They're selling tires. There's a tire special this week at Hogbauer's. Okay, I'm sorry, Brad Ryder. How did Gerald Green lose a finger?
5: During a childhood accident, it says.
0: Oh, a childhood accident.
5: He was competing with his brother to see who could jump the highest and touch the top of a doorway.
1: Oh, I love that game.
5: He got his mother's class ring snagged on an exposed nail.
0: Oh,
5: the snag ring caused more severe damage, severing the skin and tearing his finger off.
0: That sounds awful.
4: That's terrible.
0: Oh, I bet that stung.
4: Oh, okay.
1: Gerald Green had one of those careers where he bounced all over to teams with funny names like the Rio Grande Valley Vipers.
0: Yeah.
1: The Foshan Dralians.
0: The Dralians.
1: The Locomotive Cuban.
0: There's a basketball team out there called the Locomotive Cuban.
1: Cuban spelled with a K.
0: I don't understand the words that are coming out of your mouth.
1: Not sure I do either.
0: He only had nine fingers, huh? My old man grew up with a kid who had an extra thumb on one hand. Yeah. He had an extra thumb on one of his hands. This was in the... oh, my God. What's happening?
1: I don't know.
0: Are we under attack?
1: Somebody's breaking in.
0: And, you know, this was in the 50s, in the middle of nowheres, southwestern Minnesota, Lake Wilson, Minnesota.
1: Was it right next to the other thumb? That's what I thought they usually
0: are. It was a littler thumb growing out of one of his regular-sized thumbs.
1: Oh, yeah.
0: And my dad always joked around about how when they played football, this kid with the extra thumb was a terrific defensive back. He never dropped a football because he had that extra. You know, you see where the joke is coming into play there?
4: Mm-hmm. Yeah, right.
0: Although
4: right.
0: They only passed once every 6 years back then. But
4: true.
0: They didn't really understand the forward pass just yet. But Cheese Johnson. I'll remember him now.
2: Oh, coffee and cuddles with my cat, Jesus said. Cheese Johnson, he's the head mechanic at Hogbauer's. He specializes in transmissions.
0: Say hello to him. All right, I don't know if we want to get into this, but you know, I'm reading an article that says the Boston Celtics are upset that they missed out on the Greek Freaks, and now they're making a push to trade for Anthony Edwards.
4: That's not going to happen.
0: No, I don't think so. I'm going to miss Mike Anori.
1: Yeah,
2: I love him.
1: Seemed inevitable, though.
4: Kind of an interesting deal, though. He signed a 1 year deal.
0: I'm sorry, one more time, Randy?
4: He signed a one-year contract to be the coach in Portland, which I think has a lot of people's stunned that that's what it turned out to be. I know that Chris Finch defended him, you know, like an oppressor yesterday, first of all, congratulating him and excited for him, but also trying to tamp down on people's on the conversation about a one-year contract. But that's really odd for a team to offer only a one-year deal and for a guy to only accept it. But as Chris said, there's only 30 of these jobs around, and so you bet on yourself. So
5: the thing you hope for is that they get off to a halfway, for his case, that they get off to a halfway decent start, because how some of these players operate and how they think is that, okay, this guy's, you know, not guaranteed to be here next year, and if things go south in a hurry, he's going to lose the locker room in a hurry. So for his sake, I hope that they buy in and they play well right away.
4: Well, the good news for Micah is that Portland's good. They've got some really good, talented young players. They're not a bad team at all. So, you know, they've got a chance to, you know, to be pretty decent.
0: I hope he has a lot of success over there. Micah Norrie, obviously a very talented guy and a really pleasant guy. Loved watching his in-game interviews when watching the Timberwolves. I hope he does a great job over there. Yeah, the owner of the Portland Trailblazers, the new owner, some dude by the name of Tom Dundon.
4: He's getting so shellacked.
5: Seems rather cheap.
0: They say he's straight up cheap as balls.
4: Well, yeah. I'm looking here right now. Portland doesn't have a draft choice in the first or second round, unless I missed it. They don't have a draft pick, which is bizarre, too.
0: Yeah. Who knows what the hell's going on over there, but Mike is a good guy.
4: Yep.
2: I'm going to miss his interviews. He always had something kind of funny to say.
1: Oh, yeah.
2: Seemed like a neat guy.
0: I hope he has a good time. All right, if you've been listening the last couple of days, it seems as if we've been far too even-handed. And I guess sometimes even too positive when discussing the Minnesota Twins. And that has angered some of our listeners. Some of those listeners are mistaking our casual on-air baseball conversation as an act of ignorance. In their minds, simply discussing the team and their performance on the field is a sign that we're oblivious to all the negative things that have been happening with the Twins organization off the field the last couple of baseball seasons, which, of course, is the furthest thing from the truth. For some of you, any conversation we have on air about the Minnesota Twins organization must include a constant reminder of the bad. Some of you feel like there should be no mention of the good without the bad included as well. So, to try and avoid further issues, to appease those people, from now on, I'll try to preface any Twins conversation with this pre-written, overwhelmingly negative statement. So here I go. The Twins suck. Their owners totally suck. They should sell the team. They're awful people. Beer costs too much. Sure, they've won a game or two, but who cares? It doesn't matter. Even if they're in position to make the playoffs, they'll either be sellers at the trade deadline or they'll get whooped by the Yankees in the opening round. The Twins will never play in another World Series ever again. Royce Lewis sucks. Byron Buxton says he wants to be here, but he really doesn't. They'll both be injured soon enough because they suck, and there's nothing good that they can do that will matter. Their bullpen sucks. They're just going to trade Joe Ryan anyway, so who cares? Baseball sucks. Baseball is boring. The Polads can suck it.
2: Not negative enough.
0: I think that's the best way to go about
2: it. Held back.
0: So, this way, the negative people, you know that we're fully aware. Should I read the statement again?
4: No.
2: Yes, but okay. More angry.
1: Yeah, throw some gasoline on that thing. Well, take down T.C. Bear while you're at it.
0: T.C. Bear is a jabroni. With all that said,
5: last night's game, I don't think you necessarily need to read that statement first.
4: No, no.
0: With all that out of the way, yes, the Twins got pumped last night.
4: Yep.
0: You had to figure this might happen. You know, the Dodgers are the Dodgers and the Twins are not.
4: Yeah.
0: The Dodgers knocked in, what did they do? A total of 17 hits. They win 12-3. Mookie Betts, Alex Freeland, Alex Call, Chucky Robinson. They each had two hits apiece for the Dodgers. Fred Freeman had three. Their starting pitcher, some little prick called Rebelski, he was very good.
4: Yeah, he's an all-star caliber pitcher right now.
0: Son of a bitch was good.
4: Yeah, he's 9-2. He's been really good. The experiment with Rodgers I think, is likely coming to an end here.
0: Oh, no, I like Rodgers.
4: He got pummeled last night, giving up 5 runs. The kid they brought up from St. Paul got shellacked over 4 innings.
0: Yeah, how about that kid? Let me talk about that kid real quick, the one who took the loss, Austin Voth. He got the call up from the Saints to make his Major League debut, and I'm sure he was totally psyched about that. But then he must have been thinking, I got to make my debut against the Dodgers?
1: The Dodgers. Yeah, come on.
0: you idiots couldn't wait a couple days. Let me have the Rockies?
5: On national TV.
0: On national? Yeah, he got whooped pretty good.
4: Yeah.
0: So here's where some of you dorks will really start playing with yourselves. That shady Ohtani character is supposed to pitch tonight for the final against Joe Ryan.
1: Sweet.
4: Yeah. Fun matchup. Fun matchup.
1: He faked that diarrhea because he wanted the shady gambler.
2: Yes, diarrhea strategy.
1: Mm-hmm.
2: Great.
0: I'm saving that statement. I'm not kidding you. I'm gonna make it every time we talk about the Twins on-field performance, just so everyone knows we're fully aware. No need to text us then. Here's the latest from the category of tired-ass stories that we hear over and over again. It says here, quote, there is strong evidence that Major League Baseball either changed the baseballs before the season or introduced a new batch of baseballs while cycling out the old in late May or early June, because home run totals are suddenly skyrocketing, so the juiced baseball conversation is a thing again. I don't care.
1: Yeah.
0: I don't know if the rest of you have any interest in it, but I don't care what you do to the baseball. Dip it in hot mustard. I don't know. Lick it. You can lick the baseballs if you
5: want. It's one of those theories that the people who talk about it have no way to prove it. Yeah.
4: You still have to hit it, and it's coming at you at 100 miles an hour. So, I mean.
5: And I think a lot of the juice base, people hear that and they think, oh, like you said, Nick, I mean, they literally think that they're putting something in the baseball. But I think a lot of times what happens is pitchers will grab a baseball and notice that the seams are either really or higher or lower. And that's usually what causes the spin rates to go up and the balls to go further.
0: The juiced baseball conversation, they're having it again. New York Yankees second baseman Jazz Chisholm is having a hell of a week. A few days ago, we talked about this. A few days ago, a foul ball turned his gonads into powder. And I missed this. A day or two ago, he played an entire game with a lollipop in his mouth.
1: Yeah.
4: Yeah.
5: Yeah.
4: Awesome.
5: And his hat tilted 45 degrees to the side.
2: Man, it seems like a good way to kill yourself. But
1: mm-hmm.
4: Didn't you do that as a kid? We did that all the time.
0: No, we went straight to chewing tobacco.
4: Oh, gosh. We didn't do that.
0: Oh. You never had any chewing tobacco playing baseball as a young?
4: Oh, gosh, no.
0: Oh.
4: I had a lot of bubble gum.
0: Oh.
4: But not real chewing tobacco.
0: We went straight to Copenhagen, and the rule was, if mommy asks, tell her it's Oreo.
4: Yeah.
2: You guys just skipped the sunflower seeds and the gum and went straight.
4: We never did the sunflower seeds either.
2: Oh, you did it?
4: No.
2: Brad, are you sweeping those up a lot, coaching softball?
5: I'm not. I make them do it, but yeah.
0: Brad coaches us. So the gals are into the sunflower seeds thing too?
5: Not like guys are. Not as much as guys are. No. Some of them are. Guys are all the guys are though.
2: My daughter's team, they always had them.
1: It's a fun place where we enjoy snacks during the game.
2: I'm with you on that.
0: Right. Yeah, this was cute. So Jazz Chisholm, a couple nights ago, he had a friggin' blow pop in his yap the entire baseball game. Apparently this did not make his manager terribly happy. Aaron Boone said after the game, well, he said he didn't even notice. But he said after the game, you won't be seeing the lollipop gimmick again. Matter of fact, he said, that pisses me off. I didn't know about it until after the game. That won't be going on. Now, I mean, the only issue, I don't give a rat's ass, but I just I'm concerned that, you know, he would dive for a baseball and choke himself.
4: Right.
0: Or stab himself in
2: That's what I'd worry about, too, right?
4: Swallow it, yeah.
0: Yeah, choke on the damn thing or stab his cheek right off of his face with that lollipop

0: them. Apparently, he's done this before. He even had an at-bat earlier this season against the Red Sox where he had a lollipop in his mouth.
1: That's funny. Oh, wow.
0: I missed that.
2: It's a good way to get plunked.
0: I suppose, you know, you're up there doing the whole I'm so casual bit. Right. Yeah, a pitcher might say, oh, you want to be cute. Aaron Boone admitted he didn't see that either. What the hell is he doing in the dugout?
2: Yeah, is he watching his players?
0: I suppose I didn't think of it that way, Dana. What you just brought up, that some players might think of it as a little bit disrespectful, mm-hmm. depending on the situation.
2: That's like, the crap he's been getting.
0: Oh, I didn't even... That's not even what occurred to me at all, but I can see it now. I can see where they're coming from.
2: Who is that AEW wrestler who just acts like he's too cool for the whole thing? And
0: well, he's a guy that folks don't really talk about.
2: Oh, we don't talk about him anymore, huh?
0: Yeah, he kind of...
2: Oh, really?
0: It was... Yeah. He got in... There's some allegations.
2: The gotcha. Guy with the color
0: with
2: in
0: the,
2: his name?
0: With the blow pop. Are you talking about the guy with the blow pop, Dana?
2: No, I'm talking about the guy who just kind of has his hands in his pockets.
0: Oh, I'm sorry.
2: Orange Cassidy?
0: I was still thinking of a blow pop routine. That guy has had some terrible allegations. You're referring to Orange Cassidy.
2: Yes,
0: because he's so laid back.
2: Right.
3: I love that guy.
0: Yeah. Very funny.
3: Okay, so we're all good there.
0: As far as I know.
3: Okay, good.
2: I got worried there. So
0: Orange Cassidy is a living legend.
3: I love that bit.
0: One of the most unique gimmicks in television wrestling history, and everyone told him this gimmick is going to go nowhere. You can't play that role. Are you nuts? Here's your opportunity to make it big, and that's the role you want to play. It's not going to work, and it became massive.
3: I thought it was awesome.
0: Hands in his pockets. Can't even make the effort, by the way. He's so cool and so relaxed, he can't even make the effort to fully extend his thumb when he gives a thumbs up. The thumb just kind of rests on the on his head. He can't even extend... I remember, Josh, again, sorry to blow up here about Orange Cassidy, but we all are big fans. When that gimmick first took off, just hands in his pockets, totally relaxed and totally, you know, so cool that he can't be bothered with anything. I was watching AEW, and there was one of these all-out, full-on, four-alarm, falls count anywhere matches. So they're wrestling in the garage, they're wrestling in the hallway, they're wrestling at the concession stand, and eventually they make their way to the men's room. You know, 6-8 guys just beating each other into oblivion, and at one point someone was thrown into a stall door in the men's room. And when the door opened, Orange Cassidy is leaning up against the wall with his sunglasses on and his hands in his pocket. He's just standing alone in the men's room.
3: Did you ever see the video where he almost gave a thumbs up? I mean, it was so close, and then he psyched us out.
0: Did the crowd go crazy?
3: The crowd was going nuts.
0: Of course.
2: He explained his character's motivation as, if I have to wrestle, I'll wrestle. It's like one of those things. You have a job, you're good at it, but, you know, do you really wanna?
3: I loved his bit.
0: It's so wonderful. I haven't seen him in years. Okay, here's a text message from UPS Loader Jesus. I don't know if this is true. No offense, UPS Loader Jesus, but I've seen this guy play basketball many, many times. He says, Jrue Holiday. Speaking of the Portland Trailblazers, wasn't Jrue Holiday playing for Portland last year?
4: Yeah.
0: Okay.
4: Yeah.
0: Okay. UPS Loader Jesus says, Jrue Holiday plays every basketball game with a toothpick in his mouth.
2: That can't be allowed.
0: I don't think I've seen that, and I don't think that the referees would allow that, like you said, Dana.
2: Yeah.
0: But I could be wrong.
3: I think I've heard that before, actually.
0: A toothpick? Are you nuts? Someone will elbow that right down into your throat. Or you choke on it going up for a rebound. Stab someone in the eye with it. It's always the eyes, Josh.
3: Yeah, apparently he's been known to do that.
2: Dang.
0: In a full-on regular season game.
5: A toothpick or a plastic clothes tag, I'm seeing.
0: Okay, I've never noticed that. And I would think that the referees would tell him to spit that out. You guys ever have that incident? I mean, crazy to play basketball or baseball or anything with a sharp object in your friggin' yap. Did you guys have that incident as a kid where you stabbed yourself with this or that? I remember a friend of mine's younger brother horsing around with a McDonald's shake in his hand with the straw in his mouth, right? And they're horsing around, and one guy falls on the other, and that straw stabbed him up through the roof of his mouth and stabbed him in his brain.
3: Ouch.
0: You guys ever...
3: I took a Capri Sun straw to the nose once.
0: Oh!
2: Oh, no!
3: That thing, that'll stab you.
2: And you live to tell about it.
5: Skinny, too.
3: I know. Those could do some damage.
0: A Capri Sun straw. Those things were one of the most dangerous.
3: Like a sword.
0: Yes. Think, I mean, John Rambo, I think, carried one of those in a tool belt.
3: Yeah, you're, the military uses those. Those were so dangerous, man. If you stabbed that pouch and just missed a little bit, it's going through your hand.
0: Oh, wow. Okay, now people are texting in. My cousin played youth soccer with a ring pop in his mouth, running around the soccer field with a sucker in his yap. Yeah, we just went straight to the chew.
3: And you guys never got yelled at, or did they think it was something else?
0: Yeah, coaches would say spit it out, and we would, and then we just put it right back in when he wasn't looking. Yeah. Coaches didn't like it. One of the ugliest things I ever saw was high school. We had a gym class type of a deal where we went out onto the ice and played broom ball. We went out onto the hockey rink to play broom ball for a few days.
2: Yeah. You know. That always got violent.
0: Oh, yeah. Oh, God. It was terrible. Terrible. We would just slam kids.
2: Poor unathletic kids.
0: Head first into the... But, of course, you know, if we had... Let's say we had 15 guys in that class, 11 of them chewed tobacco. So we go out onto the ice, the nicely cleaned sheet of ice there at Wayzata High School. We go out there to play broom ball, and everybody's... spitting their chew all over the ice. It just looked like a duck had diarrhea all over the... Oh, God. And finally, the gym coach said, oh, for God's sake, who's chewing snuff? Hey, check this out. I know, well, I don't know anything. Let's ask Dana. When does the United States soccer team play again? When should we be ready for the next layer of madness?
2: Tomorrow night at 9 o'clock.
0: I'll be damned, I will miss that one.
3: So what's it going to take for the U.S. to play England on the 4th of July? Isn't that going to be a possibility?
2: I heard that was a debunked rumor.
3: Oh, is that right?
2: Yeah.
3: Okay.
2: I think somebody put it out there just because it would be cool if that happened, but I think they're on opposite sides of the bracket, and they wouldn't be able to meet up until much later in the tournament.
3: Gotcha. Yeah, it seemed like a lot of people were saying this could happen.
2: It'd be awesome.
0: Right, here's what's going on lately at the World Cup soccer tournament. United States federal agents have seized... up and around 300 drones from goofballs who want to fly it around the ball games and get their cute little overhead shots of... That's serious stuff. What's it say here, Josh? If you're flying a damn... If you're a drone pilot and you decide to send it towards one of these soccer games, you could go to prison.
5: Yeah, they don't mess around with stuff like that.
3: Yeah, they shouldn't.
0: Matter of fact, it says here, all aircraft, including drones, are banned from within 3 nautical miles of stadiums, blah, blah, blah, unless specially authorized by air traffic control. 300 different J-Brones have been trying to fly their drones towards the ballgame. And they get the damn thing taken. You're not going to get that drone back, Josh.
3: No.
2: Mm-mm.
0: Have you been peering into your neighbor's windows with your drone just yet?
3: No. Binoculars.
2: Be smart.
3: I'm old-fashioned.
2: Kicks it old school.
0: I still
1: from would... From the tree next to
3: it. I got real good at climbing trees.
2: Yeah, like George McFly in Back to the Future.
0: And I got nothing against drone pilots. I'm kind of drawn to them. I maybe would like to be a pilot someday. See what I can get done.
3: Yeah, some of them pretty cool.
0: Oh, but yeah, you're messing with some serious security there at that soccer tournament by trying to horse around. I mean, they'll just knock you out.
2: Mm-hmm.
0: All right, before we get going, a listener gave me a heads up on this. Have any of yous watched the Randy Maw fishing show?
3: Yeah.
2: Seen clips of it. It looks like fun.
3: I should say clips, yes. Yeah. I haven't watched the full one yet.
0: Randy and Brad, did you know that Randy Maw, former Viking, of course.
1: I saw one time where he was fishing with Jake Reed and Chris Carter.
2: Yep.
1: As part of it.
0: That's the video that was sent to me by a listener.
1: Okay.
0: Sent to us by a listener. He had on his fishing show, I don't know what he calls it, Randy Maw.
2: Does he call it Straight Bass, homie?
0: Straight Bass?
2: Like a play on Straight Cash Only?
0: Oh, sure. Yeah,
3: I think
0: yeah.
3: That's right.
0: Oh, really?
3: Or maybe people are joking about that.
2: Well, he once he retired and got really into bass fishing, he made that quote when he was being interviewed about his newfound passion for getting out on the lake.
5: It's called Chasing 10.
0: Chasing 10? Okay.
5: Yeah. But not sure what that means, but...
0: Right, I'm not sure either.
3: He's going for bass that's 10 pounds or heavier.
5: Oh, sure. Okay, yep.
0: But Randy Shaver, that's the clip that was sent to me also. He had a three deep reunion. That was the nickname for the Vikings receiving corps back in the day.
1: Yep.
0: So he had Jake Reed and that lovable, humble, and down-to-earth Chris Carter.
1: Mm-hmm.
0: In the fishing boat with them. They all went fishing together. Looked like they were having a good time. Looked like they were sharing some old stories.
1: You know who was the big bass fisher?
0: Oh, yeah.
1: Fisherman.
3: Oh, yeah.
1: On that Vikings was, yeah, it was Denny.
3: Oh, yeah.
1: And I'll bet you Denny is the one that kind of got him interested in all that.
3: I load up the cooler now with some Snapple.
1: Oh, yeah.
3: When it gets hot out on the lake, the sheriff likes to enjoy a Snapple.
1: Yep.
3: And then I hooked into a big one, and Solly was there.
1: Solly. In the hot tub. He was in the hot tub.
3: Solly, I said, Solly, get the dip net. This one's a wall hanger.
0: The three deep reunion. Oh, yeah, they were a hell of a trio there in the late 90s.
1: Oh, yeah.
5: Do you think Denny ever went fishing with Jesse?
0: Oh, don't do that to me.
2: You're going to kill the man, Brad.
0: Oh, God. Should I even try that, Josh? I'm an old man now.
1: He took Jesse's dog with him.
0: Was Gorilla in the boat? Of course they bring Gorilla. He was like a fishing dog.
2: Yeah, that's
0: good luck. He was a good luck.
4: You know, I'm a little thirsty. Anything in the cooler there, Coach?
3: Oh, yeah. Here's a Snapple.
4: You got anything to maybe mix in with it?
0: I have no idea. I'm stuck. It's been a long time.
1: Yeah.
3: I'm sure at some point on the boat he'd tell the coach that he's hunted man.
0: I've hunted man. Oh, God. Yeah, we miss the coach. We miss the sheriff.
1: Yeah.
0: Jake Reed, Randy Maugh, and Chris Carter. Those bastards should have won a Super Bowl in there somewhere.
2: Yeah, no kidding.
1: I think arguably the greatest trio of wide receivers maybe ever assembled in the NFL.
0: NFL?
1: On the same team, wouldn't
0: on
1: you say?
0: On the same
1: pretty,
0: team.
1: Pretty close.
0: Pretty. Well, you know, I mean, I got to try to think about a trio.
1: Washington, the Dolphins had...
0: Mark Clayton.
1: They had three
5: Clayton
1: guys.
5: Duper.
0: Mark Duper.
1: And somebody else, I thought.
0: I don't know, Jimmy Cephalo? I don't know. Oh, no, sorry, here it is. Mark Clayton, Mark Duper, and Nat Moore? Was that was that their big trio?
1: I think so.
0: Was Washington, Nat Moore still around?
1: Washington had the fun bunch.
0: Boy, who were they again? Art Monk. Christ, yeah, not, I'll never not, come up with
1: I'm,
0: the others.
1: Yeah, yeah, I'm not going to think of them. But in the modern era of football, it's hard to imagine a better threesome.
0: I've got one.
1: At wide receiver.
0: I'm not trying to take anything away from Jake Reed, Randy Maugh, and, of course, the humble, lovable Chris Carter. Not trying to take anything away from those gentlemen. But you might have just temporarily forgotten about Air Coryell.
1: Oh, yeah.
0: John Jefferson. Wes Chandler, Charlie Joyner, and you even have to include Kellen Winslow.
1: Yep.
0: But no, they were very good. They were very good. What I enjoy, sometimes I'll watch old videos of the three deep era with the Minnesota Vikings. And watch carefully. I'm right about this. Every ball that Jake Reed caught, he also almost dropped. Just watch very closely. Watch closely. Every ball he caught, he also damn near dropped. That was part of the fun of watching Jake Reed. All right, there you go. We'll take a little break from this nonsense. And next time you challenge me with a Denny Green and a Jesse bit, I'll try to be a little more prepared. You guys have a good one.
1: All right. See you.
5: Okay.
0: And we'll talk to you very soon. We'll take a break and come back in a few minutes on the midweek edition of the Half-Ass Morning Show.
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15: 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These apps are built to be addictive, so kids, all of us in fact, will keep coming back for more, even when we are made to feel worse. 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They might need suggestions of other healthier things to do, or to see you leading the way by example and putting your own phone away. In the run-up to bedtime, everyone's phone should go away, no questions asked. 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I'm Dr. Sanjay Gupta, helping you live a better life.
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6: Weather today is going to be beautiful. A lot of sun, high of about 77 degrees. 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
5: Oh, it ain't all bad. It ain't all bad. We're having a pretty good time. Pretty decent time. And of course, deep down, we hope that you goofy bastards are doing even better. Welcome back to the program, Ski. Josh, I'm going to work you over again here real quick.
6: Uh-oh.
5: I'm going to look to you to get this year next conversation going. You ever play one of those video games, Cubby, where you can create yourself as a character?
6: I mean, just like the way I look, sure. Like playing a hockey game or something like that where you can... That's what you're talking about?
5: Yeah, you can create yourself as a character... Sure, we'll take a video
6: or Madden
5: hockey game,
6: or something.
5: Football video game. What do you do, of course? I mean, I've done it. You make yourself the most unstoppable force on planet Earth.
6: Yeah, you're 100% on everything.
7: Have to.
5: Strength, 100. 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
6: That's the one I'd choose.
5: You already have an answer.
6: Yeah, I mean, just because all the rest of those don't say anything about happiness as sweet as making 50% more, being a great athlete, or being better looking would be. If that's all that changes, I mean, they're... Essentially, it's to make you happier, right? So I'll take the guaranteed 10% happier.
8: Oh,
6: I'm not a risky... I don't like to take risks.
8: You're saying money doesn't always bring happiness, is what you're saying.
6: Because each one of those is supposed to give you happiness.
5: But it's only 10% happier, as opposed to, like, say, 60% better at every sport. 60% is a great increase. You're you know numbers. You're a... you're well aware of your finances and things like that. 60% is a big increase.
6: Yeah, I know. I agree. All of them are awesome, but I'll take the guaranteed happiness, Bob.
8: If I was 12, I'd absolutely go with the 60. Was it 60% more athletic?
5: You're 60% better at every sport.
8: Yeah, I would go with that when I was young. Now I'm 40. What's that really going to do for me?
5: Well, it's going to make you awesome at every sport.
8: But I'd rather have that when I was young, where I could go on to do something.

0: it's like 10% more you're a pretty happy guy.
1: I am. That's, you know,
0: everywhere but like, here.
1: What? I love it here. And you guys know it. Somebody said, oh, does that mean you're not happy? No, not at all. I just figured I'll take the guaranteed happiness because that's what the rest is supposed to do for you.
0: I haven't decided yet. Well, wait a minute. Which one did you go with, Dana?
2: I'd go with the money.
0: The money.
2: Mm-hmm.
0: 50% more money at your job.
2: That would make me very happy.
0: Well, yeah.
1: Finally.
0: That means you'd be getting somewheres, I don't know, my arithmetic ain't that solid, but you'd be getting somewheres around $200-$300 if you got paid 50%. 20% luckier. I don't think I'm a... Well, wait a minute. I think I am a pretty lucky guy. Look at me, 54 years old.
1: We've got to work in our hometown at the same job for 3 decades. That's pretty awesome.
0: I mean, I'm not in the greatest health, but I'm still above ground. I've had a lot of good experiences and good things happen in my life. I do consider myself lucky in that aspect. I am not lucky because the first thing that comes to mind usually is folks who walk into a casino and walk out of there with $50,000. I'm not lucky in that aspect, and that's okay. That's okay. But I think I've been pretty lucky. Another option was you age 30% slower. Huh. Hang on to your youthful looks a little longer. That's a nice thing. Doesn't apply to you, Josh. Used to, other than the huge oversized bald head and those big ears.
1: why is my head so oversized?
0: You look very young for your age.
1: Well, that's nice of you to say.
0: 40% prettier or hotter? Man, where would you want that 40% to fall? You already answered the question. You just want to be 10% happier. But let's say you were going to go with the 40% hotter. Where would you want the hotness to show itself?
1: Well, I can't say penis, right? That's a separate thing.
0: It is? Oh, I suppose.
1: I mean, you know,
0: because we're talking about pure aesthetics.
1: Yeah.
0: Right.
1: My bod.
0: The bod.
1: Yeah. Wouldn't mind being cut. with no effort, by the way. Yeah, I want to be cut, but I don't want to put any effort into it.
0: This all happens.
1: Don't want to change my diet. Don't want to exercise.
0: You got the bod. Next thing you know, you're cut.
1: Yeah,
0: let's say that only accounts for 10%. You still got 30% to work with.
1: I mean, certainly the face, but I'm already married. What do I got to prove?
0: Well, but if
1: she's
0: you're 40,
1: locked in, there's nothing she can do about it.
0: But if you're 40% hotter, maybe you no longer want to be married.
1: Oh, I think I'd still want to be married.
0: I don't think you would.
1: You don't think I would?
0: No.
1: When hair. So I'm hotter.
0: Yeah.
1: And like girls would be attracted to me.
0: Yeah, dude, wake up.
1: And I can't do anything about it because I'm married.
0: You're gone.
1: But if I wasn't married, I could do something about it.
0: Right.
1: All right, you gave me something to think about.
0: Okay. Hairdo. Wouldn't you grow your hair out to look like Sebastian Bach from the I Remember You video?
1: I would.
0: Well, I mean, you wouldn't have to grow it out. It instantly happens. You're instantly 40% hotter. And you are Sebastian Bach in the I Remember You video. Are you still married now?
1: Gorgeous. I mean, I would want to be, but it would be impossible. Girls would be all over me.
0: Remember the hairdo in that music video?
1: Dude.
0: It was incredible.
1: One of the best-looking men of all time.
2: Yeah, you get a hairdo like that, Josh. Maybe you can just negotiate one of those NBA deals. You know, you're the woman I come home to, but there's going to be others on the side.
1: Oh, yeah, like Community Property.
2: Yeah.
1: The song from Steel Panther.
0: Community Property, great tune.
1: Such a beautiful message in that song.
0: 50% more money at work. Wow, that'd be nice. Now, if you were to become 60% better at every sport, I mean, look at you. You'd finally be able to accomplish something that seems unattainable for you. You'd be throwing a football like you were Bernie Kosar.
1: That'd be pretty sweet.
0: Yeah.
1: It's funny, I was just, I met some friends last week, and we were talking about guns, right? These guys know everything about guns, and I know a little bit, you know, guns are kind of big in my family, but not much, not like these guys. And they were talking about, like, muzzle velocity and things about how bullets work, and they're like, you know, it's kind of like, you know when you throw a tight spiral? And I was kind of laughing, like, are they messing with me here? I had to say, no. I'm not familiar with
0: that. Of all the examples they had to bring up.
1: Yeah. I mean, I've seen people do it.
2: Which

0: You should do, Josh, is they have these, you know, some a specialized quarterback coach that you could hire to work with your kid, but you're secretly just watching them and you're getting all the tips. Hey, mind if I get a couple reps in, boys, as long as I'm standing here?
1: But, Dad, I don't want to play quarterback. Shut up.
0: Shut up.
1: I'm learning something here.
0: This is for me.
2: All right, let's all answer this question because we're all sports fans. Let's focus on the... What we're discussing here is this hypothetical online question that was asked to a pile of live human beings. If you could incorporate any of these percentage-based bonuses to your life, what would you choose? 10% happier, 20% luckier, you age 30% slower, 40% prettier or hotter, you make 50% more at work, more monies, or 60% better at every sport? Since we're all sports fans, let's say we all became 60% better at every sport, whatever we tried. What would you make your go-to sport to show all the women in town of what you're made of?
1: Well, I would football. I love football.
2: You would want to be 60% better than you currently are at football.
1: That's the only thing that sucks. It has to be better than you currently are.
2: Yeah, so you would be...
1: Okay, I'm going to have to switch it to...
2: You would only be okay at football, then.
1: I'm switching it to badminton. I'm okay at badminton.
2: Badminton.
1: So there might be a noticeable difference there.
2: Cubby likes the racket sports.
1: Yeah. Okay. I'll handle the shuttlecock.
2: Dana, if you could choose that sport... I mean, you would be better at every sport, mm-hmm. of course, if the scenario plays itself up. But which one would be... The game you play.
0: At the age of 40, I think I go with throwing darts.
2: Darts.
0: I love throwing darts.
2: It's fun.
0: I like to think I'm decent at it. You know, maybe above decent.
2: I also really enjoyed it, and I also think I have a knack for it. I just don't... I don't really have anywhere to put a dartboard anymore. You know
0: sure.
2: what I mean?
0: Mm-hmm.
2: Yeah, you could be a... Like, that's what I was explaining to you earlier. You could be a bar legend.
1: Yeah. Oh, I thought of one.
2: Go ahead.
1: I'd love to be a good boxer.
2: Hey, dude, that's good.
0: Yeah, you took boxing classes once upon a time, didn't you, Josh?
1: I did, yeah. I took lessons for about 2 years.
0: Oh, so that's awesome.
2: If you're 60% better at boxing than you currently are, you're probably pretty good. So you just want to whoop everybody's ass.
1: You know what? I just think it'd be fun.
2: You want to start trouble?
1: No, I don't want to start trouble.
2: You're looking to start trouble?
1: No, but wait a minute. I could start trouble. No, you got me thinking. No, I think that'd be what I'd want to do.
2: I would go with...
1: Ooh, motorsports. God darn it, this is too much.
2: Now you're going with motorsports.
1: Yeah, I was thinking like physical. Can we throw in motorsports?
2: Sure, it's a sport.
1: Okay, I want to be a race car driver.
2: Okay.
1: That's it. I got it. Race car driver.
2: There is suddenly...
1: I don't care which... NASCAR.
2: Suddenly you're a no-show at the badminton court.
1: Right.
2: You also...
1: Here's a guy that can't make up his
2: you're
1: mind.
2: You're not there to play any football. What was the other one you came up with?
1: Boxing.
2: Boxing. The ring is empty. Your opponent...
1: Yeah, if it doesn't have to be...
2: Your opponent's just won by forfeit. Now you're behind the wheel of a race car.
1: Yeah, if you can throw in motorsports, that's what I want to do.
2: And that may be... Yeah, that may be your calling. Because I've always said you're an excellent driver.
1: Oh, I appreciate it. I love it. I wish that I would have... I mean, I can't imagine being good in an actual competition.
2: Now
1: but
2: you're...
1: I wish I could.
2: Now, suddenly, this new cubby, who's 60% better at every sport, suddenly now I'm picturing you driving... The number 69 Dodge, sponsored by Hogbauer's Automotive.
1: Well, it would have to be. It's certainly repaired there.
2: The 69 Dodge is what you're driving. I would go with tough for me because I'm focusing on bar sports. So what if I'm 60% better at hockey, basketball, football?
1: Mm-hmm.
2: I would stick to bar games, and so flip a coin. Either make me 60% better at pocket billiards or bowling. What fun I would have with my free time on my weekends if I was that much better at those two beautiful sports. You know, I'm a big fan of both of those sports. Sure, you could rake some coals over the coals once in a while, make some money.
0: I was going to say, you go town to town hustling people.
2: But just the fun of being an excellent bowler or a lights out billiard player.
1: They're cool skills to have.
2: By the way, we can wrap this up now in just a minute or two. Now that we've all answered, Cubby's answered. Your original answer was you'd want to be 10% happier. That was the least most common answer amongst those who were polled with this question. Everybody wanted the money.
1: I could see that, yeah.
2: Everybody wanted the money.
1: But I've seen folks get raises, and it did nothing for their attitude, where they thought, oh, I'm going to get a raise, and finally I'm going to appreciate.
2: That's true.
1: I mean, did nothing
2: I've seen
1: all.
2: It, too. You're right.
1: And they just needed more.
2: They made more money, and they still bitched.
1: Yep.
2: But most folks wanted the money. The lowest common answer was happiness.
1: I'm getting crap for flip-flopping. I know, I'm sorry. I didn't have time to think about
2: it. Hey, you know, don't be jumping on.
1: You have my apologies. Kobe. I get it. It's annoying.
2: Don't be jumping on the guy. He had to sift through a couple of thoughts, and now he finally got there. He's behind the wheel of the number 69 Dodge, sponsored by Hogbauer's Automotive. Oh, man.
1: What?
2: I can see you up there at the dirt tracks.
1: Yeah? Some of those, like, truck series are pretty sweet.
2: I can see you at the dirt tracks. You got a fat Copenhagen in your lip. You got a...
1: I'm dizzy as heck.
2: You're buzzing from the Copenhagen.
1: Turning green.
2: You're a little dangerous out there on the track because...
1: Why did I ever try this?
2: Yeah. Shouldn't have had the chewing tobacco before we took the... We got to take a break. We'll be back in a couple of minutes.
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0: Life with Dr. Sanjay Gupta.
1: By age 35, two-thirds of American men will experience some degree of noticeable hair loss. And by age 50, about 85% of men will have significantly thinning hair. That's according to the American Hair Loss Association. Now, one dermatologist explained that hair loss can either be genetic or it can be triggered by stress, illness, surgery, medications, major life events. No matter the cause, a lot of men, understandably, are frustrated by hair loss because it seems like a loss of control. You can take great care of your scalp by all sorts of expensive lotions and potions, but that might not matter. There are some tried and true medications that might work, like minoxidil or finasteride. But another solution is just shaving it off, and I've heard more and more how liberating this can be for a lot of guys. That's the ultimate control of their appearance. I'm Dr. Sanjay Gupta, helping you live a better life.
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2: Oh. All right, boys, we're getting ready to wrap her up any minute now. Anyone feel like maybe ducking out a little early?
3: I'm cool with whatever. Yeah. Whatever you guys want to do. I don't mind sticking around.
2: Do you want to know why?
3: Why?
2: I have to use the bathroom.
3: Uh-oh. Oh. I've got some enchiladas waiting for me at home.
4: Ooh.
2: Stop talking about food.
3: So good.
4: Oh, no. It's that type of bathroom.
2: I got to get myself into the... So we were having some fun talking about a wacky scenario that was thrown up onto the godless internet where you could improve yourself. You had to choose one of the following. You could choose to make yourself 10% happier. You could choose to make 50% more money at your current occupation. You could, what else was there, Josh? You could be luckier. You could be hotter, prettier. The one that a lot of folks were focusing on was you could be 60% better at every sport. And then we started talking about which sport would we focus on. If we were 60% better at what would we go for? Here are some of the texts that fell our way. Bearded Daddy Jesus said he would go with bowling. He averages a 205.
4: Oh, wow.
2: If he's 60% better, that is like 110, he says. He's doing some arithmetic. So I would average over 300. No one would ever beat me. That'd be incredible.
3: Best bowler of all time.
2: He would just go on tour then.
3: He'd be a legend.
2: Yeah, he'd be...
4: Think of the babes.
2: The bowlers do rake in some pretty good squish.
3: Who is the biggest rock? Is there a rock star of bowling?
2: Well, probably, for quite a stretch, it was the Australian guy. The two-handed bowler Australian guy. Now I can't think of his name.
3: I'm sure somebody would know it.
2: Yeah. Jason Belmonte probably was that guy. The most recent... like a rock star bowler where he's kind of a good-looking guy. You know, a lot of these bowlers, they're not exactly, a magazine cover material. I'm not trying to shock anybody. But
3: he says Pete Weber.
4: Yeah, that's a big name.
2: Pete Weber, all-timer, yeah. Kind of a nut job.
4: Was he the who-do-you-think-you-are-I-am guy?
2: Yes, yes. I believe we have the right guy. But I'd say Jason Belmonte. He kind of went global. All right, what else is there? Lister said, if I was 60% better at golf, I'd be the next Tiger Woods, minus the DUIs.
4: Now, the fame can get to you, though.
2: Oh, it can. Another Lister texted in to say, I'd like to be 60% better at water sports, if you know what I mean.
3: I think we know. Never played.
4: I didn't realize that was a skill.
3: I've never been anywhere where they do play that.
2: You'll get there.
4: I'll show you some places, Josh.
3: I have a buddy who played that accidentally once, and he wants that to happen again.
2: How do you play water sports accidentally?
3: Oh, you know what? Maybe I'm confusing the... I don't even know how to say it cleanly.
2: He doesn't know how to say it.
4: Nope.
3: You know what the guy usually does at the end?
2: Sure. Okay.
3: The lady did that.
2: Sure.
3: So that's not water sports, right? That's a little bit different.
2: Well, it was an accident. It wasn't, yeah. A grown person would have said, it was an accident?
3: It was from brought upon by great pleasure. So I don't, maybe that doesn't count.
2: We'll have to think about that one. I know what you mean. Chandler Welder Jesus says, if I was 60% better at my favorite sports, there'd be no deer and fish left for the rest of you butt lords. Catch up all the fish, and all the deer would be...
3: I love that butt lord has... stood the test of time.
2: It has.
3: I mean, in middle school, everybody was a butt lord.
2: All right, so we might have to get out of here a little early because I got to go to the bathroom. But Jason Belmonte and E.J. Tackett are now currently the rock stars of professional bowling. I know who E.J. Tackett is. He doesn't exactly have that rock star look where Belmonte, and right now someone's looking at their watch saying, when are you going to be done talking about bowling? but E.J. Tackett's kind of a dorky looking guy where Belmonte kind of has a good look to him. He's tall, dark, handsome. We'll finish this conversation tomorrow, I'm sure, by popular demand. We'll finish this conversation. A couple of further texts. text that came in. One listener says, I get 40% hotter every time I drink.
3: Everybody does, right?
2: Kinda, you carry yourself like you're a lot better looking than,
4: you kind of catch a glimpse in the mirror, and you're like, I still got it.
3: I'm so much more likable and hilarious and tough. Yeah. Way more tough.
2: Oh, you got everything going for you after you've had a couple of Steve Weisers. Tougher,
3: sure,
2: smarter. Oh, you're so much smarter.
3: Oh, definitely. And everybody should know it.
2: It's everyone at the bar.
3: You're giving them a little bit of a gift.
2: Right. I don't know if I really... Tell me what you make of this, Josh. A listener says, my wife, when she was just my girlfriend, got 40% hotter when she showed me that she had all false teeth.
3: Oh, I see. Yeah, when they came out, he thought we could do something with that.
2: Normally, when a gal says, hey, look, I got to be honest with you, none of these chicklets at all, none of them are real, a lot of us would go, But this guy said, all right. He did.
3: Well, hello.
2: I see where we can go with this. Yeah. He had ideas right away, I bet. He had ideas.
3: He's a genius.
2: She got 40% hotter when she took out her falsies and said, this is the real me.
3: He knows how to look at stuff.
2: He does. He knows the positive, the silver line.
3: Every once in a while, a guy's got to think with his penis. It doesn't happen very often. But I'm glad he reminded us that we should do that.
2: That is gospel. We got to get the hell out of here. Well, I know. Look, it's 9 o'clock. We made it.
3: Hey.
2: We didn't have to cash out early.
3: Nope.
2: But if there's anybody in the men's room right now, get the hell out of the way.
3: We're still going to get a full day's wages.
2: Right.
3: Shout out to Mackenzie and Piper. Have fun, you rock stars. From Mom and Dad, P-Man. Happy 20th anniversary to Jackie and Eric from Gas Man Jesus. Happy 25th birthday to Isabel. 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
3: Definitely appreciate that. 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

their new one, Awaken, on 93X. Bringing that one to Mystic Lake Amphitheater September 22nd, which will be our first official show of fall. Let's just do summer first, shall we? 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The brand new Mystic Lake Amphitheater in Shakopee. We'll be well acquainted with it. Concert after concert, including one of our own. The 93X Half-Assed Summer Bash, starring Creed. 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

0: New Papa Roach, Even If It Kills Me on 93X, Minnesota's rock station. What's good? It's Lindsay Marie. Happy to be here. Your morning MC. Just add some coffee on the rocks, please. I'll handle the playlist. Drowning Pool, Chevelle, and Sublime on the way. It's 93X.
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5: A Better Life with Dr. Sanjay Gupta.
6: For decades, the prevailing wisdom for someone who's had a heart attack has been to put them on beta blockers for the rest of their life. But new research suggests that might not be necessary, and that the benefits of these medications probably taper off after a year or two. On the whole, and for the average person, beta blockers are very safe and very effective. But, as with any medication, they can come with a cost. A financial one, and also potential side effects. We're talking about things like fatigue, dizziness, dry mouth, dry eyes. I want to be clear when I say that you absolutely should talk to your doctor before starting or stopping any medication. Point is, if you're years out from a heart attack and you're in otherwise good health, you might want to ask your doctor about discontinuing beta blockers. You'll want to, of course, keep up a healthy lifestyle, diet, exercise, and sleep. I'm Dr. Sanjay Gupta, helping you live a better life.
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2: I'm Derek Madden. 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
3: A Better Life with Dr. Sanjay Gupta.
4: For decades, the prevailing wisdom for someone who's had a heart attack has been to put them on beta blockers for the rest of their life. But new research suggests that might not be necessary, and that the benefits of these medications probably taper off after a year or two. On the whole, and for the average person, beta blockers are very safe and very effective. But, as with any medication, they can come with a cost. A financial one, and also potential side effects. We're talking about things like fatigue, dizziness, dry mouth, dry eyes. I want to be clear when I say that you absolutely should talk to your doctor before starting or stopping any medication. Point is, if you're years out from a heart attack and you're in otherwise good health, you might want to ask your doctor about discontinuing beta blockers. You'll want to, of course, keep up a healthy lifestyle, diet, exercise, and sleep. I'm Dr. Sanjay Gupta, helping you live a better life.
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1: Few people now have asked me about a TikTok trend that they've come across. It's called 75 Hard. The challenge was created by entrepreneur and author Andy Frisella, who calls it a, quote, transformative mental toughness program and an Ironman for your brain. So here's what it entails. Eat a structured diet with no alcohol, drink a gallon of water, read 10 pages of nonfiction, take a progress photo, and complete 2 45-minute workouts, one of them outdoors, every day for 75 days. Quite a challenge. We asked CNN fitness contributor Dana Santis about this, who reminded us that sustainable fitness isn't about punishment or proving discipline through extremes. It's about building habits that integrate into your lifestyle in a way that feels supportive and repeatable. If you ask me, that's going to be the key to long-term success. I'm Dr. Sanjay Gupta, helping you live a better life.

0: 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By the north. For the north.
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Christmas Day for cat moms in Minneapolis with the return of Wedge Live. All the cats, all the shenanigans. Do we have word who the Grand Marshal is? Apparently a high-ranking public official. Could be Taylor Swift. I don't know. I don't know anything more than you do, other than you'll get cats galore this evening with all the fun to go with. Starts at 6 p.m. We were parked in Minneapolis. 93X.

0: party this summer and everyone's invited. 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
11: A better life with Dr. Sanjay Gupta.
12: For decades, the prevailing wisdom for someone who's had a heart attack has been to put them on beta blockers for the rest of their life. But new research suggests that might not be necessary, and that the benefits of these medications probably taper off after a year or two. On the whole, and for the average person, beta blockers are very safe and very effective. But, as with any medication, they can come with a cost. A financial one, and also potential side effects. We're talking about things like fatigue, dizziness, dry mouth, dry eyes. I want to be clear when I say that you absolutely should talk to your doctor before starting or stopping any medication. Point is, if you're years out from a heart attack and you're in otherwise good health, you might want to ask your doctor about discontinuing beta blockers. You want to, of course, keep up a healthy lifestyle, diet, exercise, and sleep. I'm Dr. Sanjay Gupta, helping you live a better life.
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Here's the new one off the Scream 8 soundtrack? Scream 7? 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It's New Ice Nine Kills, Twisting the Knife with McKenna Grace on the track. 93X. 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

0: 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Courtesy of us. Got another keyword to hopefully make that happen for you before the hour's up. Hang on. 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
3: There are lots of things you can measure to get an idea of how healthy you are at any given moment. Temperature, heart rate, blood pressure, just to name a few. But how about how healthy you will be and how long you're likely to live? According to a new study out of the University at Buffalo, two simple strength tests are pretty accurate at predicting longevity in older women. One is hand grip strength, and the other is how quickly people can stand up from a seated position without using their arms. By the way, I remember interviewing former President Jimmy Carter when he was quite old and being really impressed how he just popped out of the chair without using his arms. Not a lot of older people can actually do that. But I think the message here is that maintaining strength as you age is going to help you perform everyday activities, but also help you avoid injury and stay independent. I'm Dr. Sanjay Gupta, helping you live a better life.
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day. No, no, no, no, no. It's Amazon Prime Day again. So please pass the collection plate around so that Jeff Bezos can fund his next marriage and divorce on a yacht in space or something. Hey, this block of rock is free with New Bad Omens, Dying to Love on 93X.

I believe it was 2 years ago on Jack White's birthday, he was finally gifted his first smartphone. And today, Jack White's wife, Olivia, just filed for divorce, citing, quote, inappropriate marital conduct. Olivia. Olivia. This is kind of on you, right?

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0: 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Catch that band opening up for Motionless in White in November at Target Center. 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
2: 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I was, in the 90s. I was in the 80s. I went all the way back to the... So this is all I can tell you. So sorry if this is a little disappointing. But I just can tell you this. There once was a guy drafted to play basketball in the NBA, and his first name was Cheese. So maybe one of you can open up the internet and find out who that was and what year it was. His first name was...

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10: For more than a decade, the Environmental Working Group has put out a list of the so-called Dirty Dozen. These are the non-organic produce contaminated with the highest levels of pesticides. Well, this year, spinach topped the list, followed by kale, collard, mustard greens, strawberries, grapes, nectarines, peaches, cherries, apples, blackberries, pears, potatoes, and blueberries. 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Point is, though, you could consider buying these items organic if and when you can, and then taking extra care when you wash them. The FDA recommends rinsing all fruits and vegetables, even the ones that are organic, under running water that is slightly warmer than room temperature. Don't use soap, bleach, or any fancy produce washes. I'm Dr. Sanjay Gupta, helping you live a better life.
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the middle of your work week, in the middle of your work day, lunch break for you, perhaps? It's National Take Back the Lunch Break Day. Huh? Because a cheese stick doesn't count as lunch. Take an extended lunch break and then find yourself back in the office eventually. Thanks for taking along with me for the ride. Lindsay Murray and Sleep Theory here. Words are worthless on 93X.

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2: I'm Derek Madden. 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A Perfect Circle dropped their first new song in 2 years. Starless marks the return of former Foo Fighters and current Nine Inch Nails drummer Josh Fries. 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
12: A Better Life with Dr. Sanjay Gupta.
13: There are lots of things you can measure to get an idea of how healthy you are at any given moment. Temperature, heart rate, blood pressure, just to name a few. But how about how healthy you will be and how long you're likely to live? According to a new study out of the University at Buffalo, 2 simple strength tests are pretty accurate at predicting longevity in older women. One is hand grip strength, and the other is how quickly people can stand up from a seated position without using their arms. By the way, I remember interviewing former President Jimmy Carter when he was quite old and being really impressed how he just popped out of the chair without using his arms. Not a lot of older people can actually do that. But I think the message here is that maintaining strength as you age is going to help you perform everyday activities, but also help you avoid injury and stay independent. I'm Dr. Sanjay Gupta, helping you live a better life.
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Hell of a throwback. It was more than 10 years ago I saw a couple of fans get married on the lit tour bus. They blessed that couple with plenty of bourbon. Wonder how they're doing now.

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Like the VIP you are. 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

sober. Nah, you could be drinking and still win this flyaway trip seeing Muse. The WOW Signal Tour goes down this summer. See the show at the tour stop of your choosing. We got the flights, hotel, tickets seeing Muse, plus this unraveling VIP lounge package, which is pretty bitchin'. Can be yours before 3. Yo, it's Pablo sliding in with the bad guy.

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8: For years, we've been talking about both the positive and negative effects of being on social media. And I would say, by and large, for older adults, social media is net positive. Not all positive, but net positive. Helps them keep in touch with friends and stay social. But for younger people, social media use, especially heavy use, tends to be net negative. In fact, according to this year's World Happiness Report, youth who use social media more than 5 hours a day reported a lower level of well-being. And researchers who study this sort of thing found that many teens wish these platforms didn't even exist, and yet they can't seem to stop using them. Experts we talked to largely suggested two things. Ideally, along with your friend group, take some time offline. Also, try to recurate your algorithm so it shows you posts that'll make you feel good. I'm Dr. Sanjay Gupta, helping you live a better life.
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if you get down with TikTok, then you know this next song is massive on that platform right now. Western Space Grunge, they like to call it. 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Ooh.

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1: Is this Pablo?
0: Thanks, you're real helpful.
1: All right. Now we got to crack it up. Hey, Minnesota, this is Slash.

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4: 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Hunger Key.
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0: Yeah, you won't be alone. A lot of folks will be at Rockin' the Island this coming weekend, Treasure Island Resort and Casino. 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

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Yeah, it's not out yet, sometime before the end of the year. It was the first tune they wrote for this new record. It's called Eye of the Storm, new rock from Five Finger Death Punch.

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5: A Better Life with Dr. Sanjay Gupta.
6: There are lots of things you can measure to get an idea of how healthy you are at any given moment. Temperature, heart rate, blood pressure, just to name a few. But how about how healthy you will be and how long you're likely to live? According to a new study out of the University at Buffalo, two simple strength tests are pretty accurate at predicting longevity in older women. One is hand grip strength, and the other is how quickly people can stand up from a seated position without using their arms. By the way, I remember interviewing former President Jimmy Carter when he was quite old and being really impressed how he just popped out of the chair without using his arms. Not a lot of older people can actually do that. But I think the message here is that maintaining strength as you age is going to help you perform everyday activities, but also help you avoid injury and stay independent. I'm Dr. Sanjay Gupta, helping you live a better life.
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right side. The weekend's creeping, friends. It's coming Friday morning on the Half Ass Morning Show. Mattress actress, adult film star Jordan Mack. She joins once again. Talking porno, of course, and the Exotica Adult Expo going down this weekend at the Convention Center. Make sure you're listening. If you missed out this morning, Nick read a prepared statement on how they plan to discuss the Twins going forward. 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
2: 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It's a song that highlights vocals from both of 3 Days Grace's singers, Adam Gontier and Matt Walsh.
0: 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You could hear it right now on 93X.
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0: there's no need to go home tonight. You can stick around and party. 3 days grace. 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It's Pablo here. I can send you off to the Street Machine Summer Nationals, which goes down July 17th through the 19th there at the Minnesota State Fairgrounds. I was a hoot. 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
5: 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These are the non-organic produce contaminated with the highest levels of pesticides. Well, this year, spinach topped the list, followed by kale, collard, mustard greens,

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8: Yeah, stray shower could pop up sometime today, but nice for the most part today, tomorrow, Friday, Saturday, then the extreme heat. That kicks in this coming Sunday, early next week. It's going to be hot. 52 northbound, you're slow at Plato Boulevard. Got you backed up right now on 494 eastbound between 35E. Nope, that's 35 Dub and Nicollet. And you're slow in St. Paul, Kellogg Boulevard, east and westbound at the Lafayette Bridge. The voices.

voices in my head keep on telling me I'm cursed. 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

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Checking out Cool Ass Cars, a 4-pack of tickets to Street Machine Summer Nationals. 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Back to the 50s went down last weekend. This is July 17th through the 19th at the Minnesota State Fairgrounds. 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

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We're not really good at listening. Anyway, here's a nonstop blitz.

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That's going down at Mystic Lake Amphitheater. 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

your bet to win these tickets. 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It's July 16th. Text off the keyword breath. That's breath. Luther Bloomington Kia Tax Line. 651-989-9393. Speaking of breath, Breaking Benjamin did that track. Awaken. So

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17: A Better Life with Dr. Sanjay Gupta.
18: For more than a decade, the Environmental Working Group has put out a list of the so-called Dirty Dozen. These are the non-organic produce contaminated with the highest levels of pesticides. Well, this year, spinach topped the list, followed by kale, collard, mustard greens, strawberries, grapes, nectarines, peaches, cherries, apples, blackberries, pears, potatoes, and blueberries. Now, all these fruits and vegetables are part of a healthy diet, so no one is saying you shouldn't eat them. Point is, though, you could consider buying these items organic if and when you can, and then taking extra care when you wash them. The FDA recommends rinsing all fruits and vegetables, even the ones that are organic, under running water that is slightly warmer than room temperature. Don't use soap, bleach, or any fancy produce washes. I'm Dr. Sanjay Gupta, helping you live a better life.
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5: Now they're saying a stray shower could pop up today, but nice for the most part tomorrow and on Friday. And the hot stuff kicks in on Sunday. Really yucky. All right, you slow in St. Paul, Kellogg Boulevard, east and westbound at 61 and Mounds Boulevard. Highway 52 northbound slow at Plato Boulevard. And you backed up 494 eastbound at Nicollet's. Happy, happy birthday to actress McKenna Grace tomorrow. Here she is with Ice Nine Kills.
6: This

Three Doors Down lead singer Brad Arnold passed away. Brent Smith, a Shinedown, posted his heartfelt condolences on his Instagram page. Boy, it'll bring you to tears. Most likely still on his Instagram.

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0: That's a great combo. Bill Murray, A Day to Remember. I always let you down. I dig both. 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
4: A colleague of mine went to a meeting of the Primetime Seniors the other week. There are programs like this all over the country for people in their 60s, 70s, 80s, and beyond to stay active. It's not just something to keep older folks busy. It helps to keep their bodies in shape and their brains sharp. Showing up with a good attitude is a must, and research shows that having the right mindset actually does lead to better physical aging. So if you need some suggestions to boost your positivity, experts we talked to recommended focusing on goals, which can boost your confidence. Practice gratitude, they said. One of the seniors my colleague met told her that just waking up in the morning is, quote, better than the alternative. That's true. Focus on the things you can control. Diet and exercise. And very importantly, surround yourself with positive people, because that can be contagious. I'm Dr. Sanjay Gupta, helping you live a better life.
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9: S3 shower could pop up tonight, but nice for the most part. 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Enjoy this cooler weather, if you will, the hot stuff all the way for Sunday and early next week, like melt your face off. 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
2: This

If you've seen the movie trailer for Unshattered, Linkin Park's documentary about returning to action after Chester passed away, Mike Shinoda says essentially he's been lost, wandering around without a purpose. And then it cuts to concert footage with Emily in the band now and Colin on the drums. Can't wait to see this documentary. Lost, Linkin Park.

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13: There are lots of things you can measure to get an idea of how healthy you are at any given moment. Temperature, heart rate, blood pressure, just to name a few. But how about how healthy you will be and how long you're likely to live? According to a new study out of the University at Buffalo, 2 simple strength tests are pretty accurate at predicting longevity in older women. One is hand grip strength, and the other is how quickly people can stand up from a seated position without using their arms. By the way, I remember interviewing former President Jimmy Carter when he was quite old and being really impressed how he just popped out of the chair without using his arms. Not a lot of older people can actually do that. But I think the message here is that maintaining strength as you age is going to help you perform everyday activities, but also help you avoid injury and stay independent. I'm Dr. Sanjay Gupta, helping you live a better life.
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0: Dude, Faith No More getting back on the road next year. They're saying they're getting too old, too damn old to play their own song. 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
4: A better life with Dr. Sanjay Gupta.
5: They say consistency is key, but sometimes you just got to switch it up. A new study out of Harvard School of Public Health found that varying your exercise routine could add years to your life. What exercise someone did didn't matter much. What did matter was that all the exercises together worked all the muscle groups in their body. Now, an added benefit to changing things up is it can help you push through the plateau effect. That's when your body gets so efficient at doing something that you actually stop getting better at it. And we know from previous research that specializing in any one sport at a young age can make someone actually more prone to injury. And as experts we talk to point out, even elite athletes switch up things with their workouts, making sure to target strength, cardio, flexibility, balance, and doing that every single week. I'm Dr. Sanjay Gupta, helping you live a better life.
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still get them goosebumps. Love that tune, Everything Ends, Architects. Yeah, everything ends, like this workday. At Wednesday hump day, GC Jubbly Bubbly Butt Day in the rear view, it's Pablo Amarola, Kevin Kellerman next to Rocky Night. Y'all have a good one. Enjoy your life.

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1: One. Crawl Back to My Coffin is about love that hurts you when you're guarded and pulls your walls up even further.
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1: The horror vibe on their new album wasn't intended, but when the song started going that way, they leaned into it.
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